0: McIntyre here with the latest. Thousands of Australians are packing Vancouver to watch the Socceroos kick off their World Cup campaign. The newsroom's John Michael is in Canada with the latest.
1: A sea of green and gold has flooded into Vancouver for today's opening group match against Turkey. The Socceroos going to the clash as outsiders, having never beaten the 22nd ranked nation before. Aussie coach Tony Popovich is expected to wait until just before kickoff to announce his starting 11, with star striker Mo Torre set to play despite an illness scare earlier this week.
0: Fears we could start seeing people queuing up at the Bowser again, with the fuel excise discount set to end at the end of this month. It comes as Donald Trump promises a deal will be signed with Iran tomorrow, immediately reopening the Strait of Hormuz for all. Beaches around Sydney's east are closed today after a woman was bitten by a huge shark at Coogee Beach. The 35-year-old remains critical, even after swimming between the flags yesterday. Shark expert Chris Pine-Neff has told Seven unusual winter temperatures could be to blame.
2: 18 degrees Celsius at Coogee yesterday, so warmer air temperature means people want to go in, but the cooler water is bringing the white sharks into the near shore area. So the white sharks are coming in. I will say white sharks at Coogee is very unusual.
0: More than 4,000 Queenslanders are taking part in the MS Brizzy today, showing support for those living with neuro conditions. And Harry Styles has performed at Wembley Stadium, where he intends to break a record of 12 nights at the same venue, beating Coldplay's record of 10 at the same spot last year.
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0: The Swans were trailing in the third quarter, but they fought back for a three-point win over the Power. Sydney coach Dean Cox admits it was another close call.
4: Good to get away with it in the end. You know, I thought certainly after the way we started, and probably to Port's credit, they played some really good footy.
0: North Melbourne escaped with a one-point win over West Coast in Perth after Jake Waterman hit the post, fumbling their chance to win in the final moments. The Saints will take on the Giants today.
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0: Cloudy with a very high chance of showers, especially this afternoon. We could get a thunderstorm as well. Heading for a top of 19 degrees. A couple of showers tomorrow, 16.
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8: Gold's the long weekend with Carl Stefanovic and Eddie Maguire.
9: Oh, what a way to start the day and the weekend, Eddie.
10: Hello, Carl. It's Eddie Maguire here and Carl Stefanovic. This is the long weekend on Gold with Carl and Eddie. Great to be here, mate.
9: I'm very excited. I've got to tell you, I made my way up from the Today Show. I came into the studio to get all the preparation done, and you've done all the research. Fantastic. I was half expecting, even though I've never done radio before, a gold microphone.
10: Yeah.
9: No gold microphone.
11: There's one in the building if you like one.
9: Is there?
11: Yeah.
10: Hello, Tony Tonelli. There's still one around,
11: Tony. Yeah, I think there's one floating around here somewhere.
9: Is that part of the league?
11: Get us a gold microphone, please.
9: Can somebody get me that? Is that part of the legal thing?
10: Yeah, that's going down like a lead balloon out there with Michael Stevenson, the boss out there. Anyway, we might start with an astrology segment. What do you reckon?
9: Leo.
10: Hey, mate, welcome to the show. Welcome, everybody. Nice. Tony Tonaglia is here with us. And, Tony, thank you for inviting us into your segment.
11: Thank you for having me.
10: Georgia Love is going to be in the newsroom from us. We've got plenty of guests coming up on our first show. The FIFA World Cup started.
9: Unbelievable.
10: Mexico, unbelievable. Socceroos legend Robbie Slater will join us. Huge international sport, the NBA playoffs in America. Well, we couldn't go any better than getting Josh Giddey, the biggest name in Australian basketball. $100 million contract. He'll come in and talk to us about all that. Can I tell you this, Carl?
9: Yeah.
10: And Tony,
11: yes.
10: What we want to do on this show, the long weekend, is we want to give away prizes.
11: Mm-hmm.
10: Chemist Warehouse have been a long-time supporter and friend of ours here at Gold, but also me personally.
9: Mm.
10: Thank you to Mario Tosconi. We're going to be giving away lots of prizes throughout the course of the day.
9: A car? Can we give away
10: a car?
9: A car.
10: Funny you should mention
9: that. Why don't we do that?
10: At some stage, because we started a week early, we've got to get the terms and conditions sorted out.
9: Oh, okay. What?
10: But Andrew Moore and his team at Lexus of Blackburn, right? Oh, now, what about your mate from Toyota?
9: Chats with Toyota, Ian Mayer. Toyota Rogue, magnificent vehicle.
10: Yeah, well,
9: have you got the fancy version?
10: Ian's going to have to spring one for us as well. But at some stage, we will have a magnificent Lexus of Blackburn. Fiji Airways are going to kick in because you're going to be on the road in a couple of weeks' time. You've got to go and cover Royal Ascot in London. So if you're going away, so too are our listeners. We're going to give fantastic prizes away thanks to Hello World and Crown Arena as well. So thank you to Crown Resorts. But, mate, we've got a huge show coming up. Lots of fun, lots of music.
9: I know it's a pleasure for you to be with me, Betty, and look forward to really creating some atmosphere with you.
10: That's Carlos, or as I call him, Chaos. Chaos and Eddie. Get stuck in it, ladies and gentlemen. What a way to start our show. This is The Long Weekend with Carl and Eddie on Gold.

0: Just great songs. 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
1: I reckon you're 100% right. So I remember being in Kaiserslautern for the World Cup in 2006.
2: I remember you eating pork knuckles.
1: Yeah, for a couple of weeks. Yeah, I put the expenses in. But never, ever, ever felt more pride than when the Australian team lined up against the Japanese, right? Mm. And Timmy Cahill scored, and it was one of the greatest feelings of my whole life. When you're away from Australia, you're with other Australians and your team is performing.
2: Yeah, it's fantastic. And sometimes in sport, we forget the true champions and the foundations. Now, it's all very good now we're at our sixth World Cup. And you know, I go back to people like Jack Riley in the original team back in 1974, which was the last time we played a home team. We're going to play the Americans next week, of course, but we played the West Germans back in those days. But the man I'm going to introduce is Robbie Slater, who is, to me, one of the great sports people of our history in Australia, and I'm not being obsequious to you, Robbie. 44 caps for the Socceroos, the first Aussie ever to win an English Premier League as the champions in 1995 with Blackburn Rovers. But not only that, he's a strident force and a voice for soccer in Australia, football in Australia. Robbie Slater, welcome to The Long Weekend.
3: Eddie, Carl, that's such a beautiful introduction. It's a privilege for me to be here with you two guys on such a big occasion.
1: Thanks,
3: of course,
1: Robbie.
3: With Tony over there, who's a very important person. I get in trouble. You're not supposed to mention, you know, people outside the room. But it's a wonderful thing, Carl. I remember doing an interview with you. You were younger then in 2006.
4: So was I.
3: 20 years ago. Wow. But, Eddie, you did mention the great Jack Riley. We've lost so many of our icons, if you want. Johnny Warrens, Les Murray, who wasn't a player, but a distinguished commentator and host. And
2: Jack's listening in Tasmania this
3: morning. Oh, brilliant. Well, so, Jack, you are a living legend and such a force within the game. And not forgotten, the 74 Socceroos played both Germanys, East Germany and West Germany, in a

0: competition. So if we talk about the World Cup now, it's 48 teams. FIFA have gone crazy. Let's make more money, more eyeballs, okay, more sponsorships. So the dilution of the early tournament, I think, will be there for everyone to see. We'll still get fantastic games, and we'll see the Socceroos play Turkey. 74, just put this in perspective, half the teams.
1: Yeah.
0: 24 teams played in the 74 World Cup.
2: Mm.
0: And we, little old Australia, got there against, you know, the names that were missing was extraordinary, and they did pretty well.
1: Yeah, and they're pulling people off the beach, basically. Yeah. You know,
0: 100%.
1: Yeah, you know, part-time players.
0: And then, of course, Eddie and Carl, I hate to say it, but I was part of the failed generation, which we call the 32 years. We didn't qualify for the World Cup, and, of course, we did in 2006. Johnny Aloisi's penalty in 2005. I mean, you know, we could talk about that in itself.
1: Hey, I want to ask you about Turkey.
0: Yeah.
1: Playing at Vancouver at BC Place, where actually I called a football game. And I called a football game there once upon a time in the 80s. We've lost twice to Turkey over our history as far as the soccer, in friendly games.
0: Yeah.
1: We're in a pretty good group. We've got the Turks, we've got the United States, and we've got Paraguay.
0: Mm.
1: And we're ranked three in that group, if you like.
0: But
1: it's a young Australian team. It's so exciting, isn't it?
0: It is, and one of them may explode. I think the boy Harrington, who's playing in Vancouver, he won't be there. He's 18. The boy's extraordinary. He's going to end up, I think, in one of the top five leagues, maybe even after this World Cup. You've got Toure, you've got Nestoroy Irankunda, very young players that could explode and could give us something difficult. But Popovich plays a defensive structure. He's had huge success. With the Western Sydney Wanderers, he won an Asian Champions League, which was very unlikely. He knows tournament football. It's important not to lose the first game. I think Turkey are the best team in the group.
2: Mm. Yeah.
0: They came through the much tougher confederation, which was Europe. You only have to look who's missing from Europe, Italy.
1: Mm.
0: That was the toughest confederation. But they have a player, to put in perspective for the listeners, who are obviously not all football fans, but they'll jump on the bandwagon for the Socceroos. Or the Matildas, and it's great. It's great to see the country will get behind them. But Arda Güler plays for Real Madrid, and he's not just a squad member. He plays every week.
2: I just wanted to ask, because, Robbie, there hasn't been a huge build-up in Australia for this World Cup. It hasn't been everywhere. And I think that's a real shame. But there's nothing like a World Cup when it starts. But for the players in camp, imagine the pressure, the excitement, the thrill of playing the USA in a home World Cup.
0: Yeah, yeah. It's an amazing opportunity. One they'll probably never, ever get again, even if they go to another World Cup. To play the host is something special. It's tough because host nations historically do well.
1: Yeah, the referees usually look
0: at the referees are usually quite kind, especially when Trumpy's picking them. I think that the unique thing about this one, guys, is Eddie and Carl, I think, the kickoff time is extraordinary.
1: Yeah.
0: Normally we're getting up in the middle of the night or it's this and that, but it's 2:30 on Sunday afternoon. Toby Green is not playing for the GWS because the game is on. But going to you and Carl on the lead up, but that's football in this country. And I don't want to be negative because we're talking about a World Cup, but we're fractured. I like it.
2: Into it.
0: Yeah, look, the game's disunited, but it'll unify with this World Cup. And I liken it a bit to politics, actually. That's disunified at the moment. You got all these different factions fighting each other. Well, that's football.
1: Don't forget SBS, where you'll get all your World Cup action. That'll be at 2:30 is the game. We'll all be watching it.
0: Thank you so much, guys. This show is going to be absolutely massive. I'll see you tomorrow. Or when's the next show, Tony?
3: Next Friday. Next Friday.
1: Mate, you're getting a little bit ahead of yourself. We've got 2 hours to see if there is a next show.
0: I love it. Thank you very much for having me. Appreciate it.
1: Robbie, you're a legend, mate. And we stand and salute you and your game at this most important juncture in the world of sport. And to see the mighty Socceroos hopefully do as well as the champion Matildas would just be fantastic for the game in Australia. Good luck, buddy.
0: Thank you, Carl. Thank you, Eddie. And I second that. And the whole country behind the Socceroos.
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1: I want to introduce a bloke to the show here, Carl. We've got a cracking Australian story at the World Cup of Soccer happening at the moment. Our next guest is a bloke putting the proper flat white in the hands of the Socceroos right now in America. He's an old mate of mine. His name is Nick Stone.
2: Nick, he took Melbourne Coffee to Manhattan, 65-odd cafes now across the place. I mean, it's unbelievable. I've been to several of them last time I was in America. It was absolutely sensational. He's also got Old Mate's Pub now, which I'm looking forward to pouring a few frothies. And it's a big, big effort they've got going now for the World Cup as well. I can't wait for this.
1: Good on you, Nick. Nick Stone joins
2: How
1: me.
2: Are you, Nick?
1: Full disclosure, he started his career, of course, at the Collingwood Football Club.
2: Oh, my goodness.
1: Only a stony end. That's it, mate.
3: Hi, Eddie. Hi, Carl.
1: One of our guys. We sacked him after 2 years, but now that he's made a fortune over in America, he's one of ours. In fact, I think you should be sponsoring the club, Stoney.
3: we'll stick with the Socceroos, which we're delighted to be the coffee partner. Well, they had a discreet need. They had to have good coffee in America.

0: and we're able to step up and partner with them, which has been sensational.
1: Have you been able to do that, sell Australian coffee to the Americans? Now, they used to have, you know, drip coffee and filter and Nescafe when they went up market, or Makona or something like that. How have you been able to change the taste? Are they starting to get involved in it? And obviously the Australian boys would have thought this is fantastic, having our own barista.
0: Well, when I moved to New York 16 years ago, Eddie, yeah, it was pretty ordinary and inconsistent. I was purely a consumer, and that's how I built it. I just thought, oh, there must be more people like me that want to feel like a local. And they want better quality, better made coffee and better quality food. And we're off to the races, really. And it's been an interesting journey. COVID wasn't too kind, but here we are.
2: To anyone.
0: We're absolutely thrilled to partner with the Socceroos.
2: Do you know, when I first saw that you were in our first show, I was really delighted about it, because I think what you've built is something really extraordinary. But when I read it that you had, I thought it said a barista with the soccer team, which is something that I need. Whenever I go to the United States.
1: Nick, don't worry. Mate, we've got a barrister, we've got a solicitor, we've got a Supreme Court judge, just in case. They're all ready to go on the dump button. They're a bit nervous today, I reckon, about these things.
2: Why are they so nervous here? Anyway, they took us on.
1: Mate, I'll tell you what.
2: But my friend, it must be really reassuring. You mentioned all of that and how you felt at home. But for the players themselves, I mean, do they have any specific orders?
0: Oh, they were, I think more than anything, they were just looking for, again, just a place that they could,
2: they
0: could feel safe in, kind of, hang out with their mates. And that's what we've been able to build. So we built a cafe at their training camp in Oakland. We've also got a Socceroos cafe in New York, and we've got one in San Francisco. So it's been terrific. And Bobby, who's the barista, not a barrister, but a barista, has done a sensational job, acclimatized to the team. He's got, what a job. You know, he's got the team uniform, he's got the suit, he's on the bus, he's on the plane, and he's making coffee, I think, about 18 hours a day, because some of the guys get up at 4 a.m. and he's got to be ready on the tools. It's sensational. What a real honour. You know, I grew up absolutely adoring the Socceroos, and to think that, you know, someone that came from Melbourne that worked in a completely different industry is now providing and fueling the Socceroos during the World Cup campaign in the States is it's a pretty special moment.
1: Carl, let me give you the Reader's Digest version of Nick. When he walked in the first time as an 18-year-old, it was the first year I was president of Collingwood, I looked at this bloke and thought, he could be the first president player. He was so impressive.
2: Well, your job.
1: Well, it's all right. I was ready to hand it over at that stage. We're going useless. We finished last on the bottom of the ladder. Anyway, so Nick then went for 6 years. He played at St Kilda, played at Hawthorn. And at the end of his 6 year, on the last day that he got the flick from Hawthorn, he graduated at Monash University. He used everything that came to him as a footballer through the Players Association and just played it beautifully, went into his career, went to America. And now the other entrepreneurial act that he's doing is Old Mate's Pub in Manhattan, which I've been to, and it's going gangbusters. You've got John Eales coming in, you've got Tim Cahill is coming in for the game against the United States, and even my son Joe's
2: Joey
1: out of Ohio State.
2: Restock the fridge.
0: Yeah, we're very excited to have Joe in, and yes, John Eales is ringing the bell, so we're very lucky to have Mick Fanning got one of the four limited edition Rip Curl Bells Beach Pro Bells donated to us. And when we have someone that has been a world champion or achieved something of the pinnacle of their industry, they get to ring it. So John's going to ring it on Saturday night after the Knicks play in Game 5, which could be a championship game.
1: Mate, you're in New York. How's that been the last 24 hours?
0: Indescribable what happened. I was at the pub last night watching it, and it's the biggest comeback in an NBA final, and the way that they did it. It was chills, and everyone was in the pub. You had G Flip there. You had Jackson Dart, the quarterback for the Giants. Everyone's just up and about. So New York's on fire, and it's going to be a big one.
1: We are going to take this show on the road.
2: Yes, we are.
1: I think we're headed to the airport now.
2: We'll see you in 17 hours, my man, and congratulations on everything.
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0: Gold, just great songs. This is The Long Weekend with Carl Stefanovic and Eddie Maguire.
1: Eddie, it was such a big week this week for you personally, right? And also with the NRL. So South Sydney and the Broncos playing, Jairo was there ringing the bell. This was such a beautiful moment.
2: There's hardly a dry eye in the house as Jairo rings the bell. And now he wants him to get out there and play some football.
1: I actually loved seeing the NRL and AFL come together.
3: Yeah, it was wonderful seeing Jai toss the coin, who's fighting the beast now, taking up the baton, if you like, from Neil Danaher. And it was wonderful to look around and see 80,000 people in the blue beanies to know just what the Danaher family have been through. And Neil, of course, passing 2 weeks ago. It was quite amazing. And the first time Neil and a guy called Bill Guest rang me up, I was down at Portsea, actually, down in the Mornington Peninsula. And they said, come up to the Portsea pub, we'll have a beer. And I knew Neil had just contracted MND. And he said to me, can we do something with Melbourne and Collingwood on the Queen's birthday, as it was then, now King's birthday? And he said, all I want to do is raise the profile. People don't know what MND is. That's all we want to do. I don't care about money. I just want to get the profile raised. I said, there's a very Melbourne way of thinking there. Neil, at Collingwood, we like making money, so let's make some money. No, and then they took off, and Channel 7 did a fantastic job. Lewis Martin was at Channel 7, and we ended up with the big freeze, as it turned out. Some $180 million later, it is unbelievable. Now, the country did come together on Monday, and, of course, we said farewell at the state service for Neil on Wednesday. Beautifully hosted there by Channel 7's Hamish McLaughlin, just did an amazing job.
1: Yeah.
3: But one of the things that has knocked you and I sideways has been the generosity of Quinton Burt. And it was quite amazing. He went to the game on Monday, expecting to donate $10 million, as if that's not enough. And?
1: He donated $40 million. I mean, it blew us all away. Philanthropists, Quinton and Kylie Burt, they've made some big donations in the past, but nothing like this for Fight MND, and they know good donations. But what an incredible thing to do. And Quinton joins us now. Quinton, hi, it's Carl and Eddie.
4: Guys, I thought you were well known down there. You've got to get a Maroon supporter and a Lion supporter to lift your ratings. A bit dodgy.
1: I'll take anything at the moment. We'll be all right though, Quinton. Hey, what made you do that, my friend?
4: I've just watched this dude over the years, and you just marvel at the selflessness of the guy and did nothing. And then I was sitting in the lounge at the Brisbane Airport and said, I will. And I met the I was heading to Melbourne, and I met the MND lady, and we decided to hit the tin. And she gave me his book, and I read it, and I said, oh, might have made a blue ear, better go a bit higher. And that's what

0: We did.
1: Mate, it's unbelievable. So take me through, $10 million as a donation is unbelievable. When did it actually come to your mind to actually land on a figure like 40? I mean, where did that come from? Mm.
0: But you guys keep asking me, as I told you, that's all the bank had given me. They've all asked me that, like, what's the, it's, no, that's all. That was it. Well, that's all I could do.
1: The whole of Australia stood up to salute you. Mm. What did Kylie and your kids say?
0: Well, Kylie was in it. Like I said to the lady, in because I'd done it in the spur of the moment at the Brisbane airport, and then said, look, I'm thinking of this, but the truth of the matter is Kyle's got to give the tick of approval. And the lady was a bit concerned. And I said, well, listen, if we get a bottle of red, we're a chance. And then I was able to say next day it worked. The red wine worked and we got a deal. Away we go.
1: Hey,
0: the kids are on board. The kids, like all of this. Like Neil's telling the story in one little way. It's not to do with MND. It's like I said to someone the other day, Neil's gone off to sleep, but he's sort of saying to the rest of Australia, wake up, wake up.
1: Mm. Quentin, I've got to ask you, it's not the first time you've made an unbelievable donation. You have really put your arms around our brothers and sisters in the Northern Territory. Tell us about that. And what was, I don't want to embarrass you, but what was the amount that you gave to the Northern Territory?
0: That was $57 million. It's an interesting thing because we got no publicity at all. We structured this particular donation so that this wasn't really supposed to be, you weren't supposed to be talking, but you're supposed to be unknown. Opposed to the Alice Springs thing where we really did want publicity for the situation in Alice Springs, and we got none. We got none there, but I would have loved publicity about that situation.
1: Well, you got it now. For it. What the $57 million of Northern Territory? What are you trying to achieve, mate?
0: It's a program that had been in place, and the AFL know about this. It couldn't get the funding over the line. And the program was a couple of boys over there, a white dude and a black dude that are doing this, and we're doing a wonderful job. It's just they needed the money, but unfortunately, it's gone bogged down because of red tape. I'm not sure. We're trying to sort it out at the moment. Exactly, but. That's a bit unfortunate, but I'm sure it'll get sorted out in the next few weeks.
2: You know, I know that I spoke to Jacinta Price during the week when I tried to get your number, and she was very protective of it, but she said you guys were right up my alley and just the how generous you were and how much stuff you were doing without people seeing, which I think is quite extraordinary. Your own business, you started from very little, right, back in the day. I think, what, a project at Maruka? You would have had a fleet of vehicles.
0: Where did you get that from? It's true, but it's true, yeah.
2: No, I've got Eddie's research.
0: Oh, no. Oh, I did it.
1: Right, I can give you the tip now that I know you're handing out $100 million. You're my best friend. I've done a lot of research.
3: Always looking for a sponsor.
1: Yeah, come home tonight, I'll be sitting at the kitchen table. Don't worry about that. But is it true you started your business, Earthworks business, you had a second-hand Falcon, a wheelbarrow and a shovel?
0: That is correct. That is definitely right. I remember vividly. It was definitely right.
1: And how did you build it up, Quentin?
0: You just keep hooking along. You keep going. Bear in mind, I was born on the farm, so we had nothing till I was about 12, like as in nothing. Many people my age, of course, I'm 86, so many people my age had nothing. But when you got nothing, it's not very difficult to do what I've just done, if that makes sense. Mm. It's a bit weird to say that. But so I just kept whacking away at what I was doing and always tried to do it well, and it worked. And then the last few years since COVID, we've been able to make a few dollars, and that's what it is.
2: Well, it's great for you to give back. I mean, I remember also reading somewhere that you did something on the Gateway Motorway. So I have tread the boards that you have built, my friend, and we're all the beneficiary for what you've given here for Fight MND. It's a wonderful thing for you and your family. So on behalf of all of our listeners today, thank you so much, man.
0: No worries.
1: Good on you, Quentin. You're a good bloke for a Brisbane Lion.
2: We'll come back, mate. We'll come back.
0: Yeah, right.
1: Good on you, buddy. Hey, Quentin, please pass our love on to Kylie and the family, mate. It is just something, the leadership position and getting behind the Neil Danaher and now, of course, Jai Arrow, and so many people, two people a day.
2: I know.
1: Are diagnosed with motor neurone disease. Mm. 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
1: No real changes to the Mitchell, Kwinana and Graham Farmer freeways this morning. It is looking good out and about on the roads. Just a reminder, Disney on Ice is taking place at RAC Arena. The first show is at 10 a.m. this morning with other shows at 2 p.m. and 6 p.m. Be aware of extra foot traffic and children around Wellington Street and Milligan Street. Plan ahead to avoid any delays. 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It's Bailey with the latest Perth traffic on Gold 96FM.
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4: Good morning, Alana McIntyre here with the latest. Thousands are expected to flock to venues across the country today to watch the Socceroos begin their World Cup campaign. The Aussies are taking on Turkey in Vancouver. Most cities and towns are holding public watch parties here. The game kicks off in about 3 hours. Beaches around Sydney's east are shut today as a woman fights for life following a shark attack at Coogee. The 35-year-old remains critical. Shark expert Christopher Pepin-Neff has told Seven he thinks there are a few things that can be done to reduce shark attacks.
5: Don't swim alone. Swim in an enclosure. My recommendation to Mossman City Council was to put in more temporary enclosures.
4: Donald Trump says a deal will be signed tomorrow with Iran and the Strait of Hormuz will reopen immediately. Iran, though, says the framework is yet to be finalised. There are fears of panic buying at the Bowsers again, with the Energy Minister confirming the halving of the fuel excise and giving back of the GST windfall will end in the new financial year. Artificial intelligence company Anthropic has been forced to suspend its latest AI models following an unprecedented order from Donald Trump. Police are looking for an impatient driver who rammed into another vehicle at a drive-thru on the Gold Coast, the accused leaving his car at the scene after threatening teens with a screwdriver. And southern parts of the nation are set to be drenched today, rain moving across Tasmania, Victoria and New South Wales.
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4: The Kangaroos have held on for a one-point win over the Eagles in Perth, and North Melbourne coach Alistair Clarkson says their season is still alive.
7: We did do enough, however, particularly coming off such a poor performance last week. We did do enough. You know, we tackled well. We applied a lot of pressure.
4: The Swans have defeated the Power by 3 points, and Tony Popovich says the Socceroos will try to spoil the party for Turkey today in Vancouver.
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4: Cloudy with a very high chance of showers, especially this afternoon. We could get a thunderstorm as well. Heading for a top of 19 degrees. A couple of showers tomorrow, 16.
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10: McGuire. Oh, yeah, a little jazz band, The Long Weekend with Carl and Eddie on Gold.
11: I like that music.
10: We're off to a good start.
11: Would you like a cocktail?
10: I would like a cocktail, a martini, a dry one, Eddie.
11: Shaken or stirred?
10: I'm definitely a stirred guy, you know. But we're off to a good start. We're still on air.
12: We're still on air.
10: And we have sponsors.
11: We have.
10: Great music.
11: I just heard from Andrew Moore from Lexus of Blackburn. The Lexus giveaway is on, right? We're going to be giving away a Lexus car at some stage.
10: Where was he last hour? Oh, he's here now. That's the important thing, right?
11: I'm waiting now to sign up. A long weekend with Carl and Eddie. We're going to speak to Josh Giddey, international superstar from the Chicago Bulls, about what has been an amazing game between the New York Knicks and the San Antonio Spurs. That's all coming up. One of the biggest names in world sport, Josh Giddey, joins the long weekend with Carl and Eddie on Gold.

0: Oh, just great songs. 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
1: What about these scenes out of New York? I mean, obviously the World Cup is on at the moment, has just started, but these scenes out of New York, historic, with the Knicks and the Spurs and this last second win.
2: No timeouts left. They have to get it in. Harper lobs it inside. Castle hasn't lost it. That's it. It's over. The greatest comeback in NBA playoff history.
1: Wow.
3: So the scenes around the bars,
1: yeah.
3: If you get onto Instagram and have a look at it, it is absolutely magnificent because they were gone for all money. It was the biggest comeback in NBA history in the playoffs. So we better speak to somebody who knows what it's all about. I speak of Chicago Bulls' Josh Giddey, who joins us. Thank you for taking our call.
4: Thanks for having me, guys. The series has been good. I think San Antonio could easily be up 3-1 or could be tied at 2-2, and they've cost a few games late. But obviously the ending, how the Knicks came back and how electric Madison Square Garden is, especially this time of year, it was very special. I know how passionate the Knicks fans are during the finals, and it was cool to see them get a win in their home building.
1: So they head to San Antonio now, right? And, I mean, you don't want to get in the way necessarily of a Knicks win, do you? But San Antonio is a great side. It's going to be an enticing game, that one. Who do you think wins?
4: Yeah, it will be. I think the Spurs win, but, I've been off on pretty much every prediction of every game so far, so I might be wrong. But I think they'll get it back to New York and hopefully they can win game six, we can get a game seven, but it's pretty unpredictable. I mean, both teams are very good and got some very good players. So, yeah, I'm hoping the Spurs win it and then it goes back to New York. It'd be pretty cool to see the Knicks win in the Garden as well.
1: Wouldn't it?
3: Well, they had that issue when Donald Trump went to the game the other night and no one could get in. They stopped all the watch parties outside Madison Square Garden because of the security. Then, of course, the Donald left and everyone turned up the next night. Taylor Swift was there.
1: Timothy Chalamet.
3: Yeah, they're all there.
1: Larry David almost smiled.
3: Mate, can you tell us, what's it? And he was sitting next to John McEnroe and Jerry Seinfeld. Josh, what's it like to play at Madison Square Garden? I grew up watching the boxing. I mean, I go back to the Ali Frazier as a little boy watching it at the famous Madison Square Garden. What's it like playing there when the Knicks are up and going?
4: Yeah, it's probably my favourite place to play. I think the arena obviously is famous, in itself, but like the court feels like a spotlight. It's pretty dark in the crowd around the court, so

0: court feels pretty lit up and, like, you're the centre of attention kind of thing. But, yeah, as I said, I love playing there. It's my favourite place to play, and I think a lot of guys would say the same. But I think the fans and how electric that building gets, you know, makes it such a, you know, a more fun environment to be in. So, yeah, I love it, enjoy it. And when the Knicks are good, I think it's good for the NBA as well.
1: I wanted to know how it compared to the G, because I have, you know, sources everywhere, especially down there in Melbourne. And, Joshy, I wanted to know, someone spotted you the other day at a game, a Collingwood game, and you were sitting with Eddie. I wanted to know what it's like. Is it tense? Describe to everyone listening in what Eddie Maguire is like while the Pies are playing.
0: Yeah, I probably can't repeat everything that gets said in that box, but he's passionate and he loves it, and it's a lot of fun sitting with him. You know, we've started together a fair few times for footy, actually, but I know how much he loves the Pies, and it's good to see how much he wants that club to be successful and win games, and I'm right there with him. So, yeah, it's a lot of fun. As I said, I can't repeat a lot of things that get said in that box during games, but yeah, I love sitting there with him watching the games.
2: Josh, when I learn some new words sitting in the box alongside me.
1: You go, hey, rabbit. I've seen vision of you. You're lucky you don't get arrested.
2: You charge admission just to watch it, I reckon. Hey, Josh, just moving sideways for a second, your season this year at the Chicago Bulls was absolutely awesome. You had a 29th career triple-double. You broke the back-to-back triple-double record of Michael Jordan at the Bulls. The fastest player to 150 points, 50 rebounds and 50 assists to start a season, beating Michael Jordan's mark. The most double-doubles by a Bulls guard since Michael Jordan. Mate, it was a breakout season if ever there was one.
0: Yeah, no, it was a fun year. I mean, from an individual standpoint, I thought, you know, I made strides in the right direction and got better. Individually, obviously, our team and us collectively would have loved to have had a better season and obviously got to the finals. And this was the time of year you want to be playing. And, you know, I prefer to be playing at Madison Square than sitting at the G watching the Pies play. But it's how it goes sometimes. And I think we're getting better. We've got a youngish team and we've got some moving parts, you know, going forward. But, yeah, I love Chicago. The city's awesome. So I'm really enjoying my time there. And hopefully next year we can be playing, you know, in the postseason and hopefully making a run in the playoffs. And, you know, I think we all want to be there and get back to that point. I think Chicago fans all deserve that.
2: Good on you, Josh. We'll see you at the footy soon, mate.
0: See ya. Thanks for having me, guys.
2: What head back to the States and kill him again. He is Josh Giddey. He's an absolute star of the game and a ripping young bloke.
1: He sent me some video, which I'll put on our website, and you can all watch Eddie Maguire completely lose his marbles at a Pies game.
2: People have been seeing that for a long time.
1: This
2: now
1: is the long weekend with Carl and Eddie on Gold.
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0: said to me is, Carl, you need to dress well. And I've just...
1: You've taken my
0: I have never listened to it. But, I mean, you wear a suit to bed some nights.
1: Yeah.
0: I admire the way you dress, but I can't do it. I'm just a complete and utter Queenslander. And today is the UGG boot, International UGG Boot Day. And so there was a survey done, there's a legitimate survey of Australians that said 80%, and we want your feedback on this, 1355 22 or 0475 1355 22.
1: We'll give you a bit of radio technique.
2: 1355 22.
0: Half past the hour on gold. and I want to put it out to the listeners. Yeah. Is it okay to go outside your house with UGG boots on, which I think is completely and utterly fine? You
1: and to work as well. And yeah. I know Mark Howard, who does the Howie Games, does a fantastic job. Calls the footy on Fox Footy AFL.
0: Yeah.
1: He wears thongs everywhere. They're all Japanese riding boots. Right? And I said, mate, you can't turn
0: Japanese
1: up.
0: Japanese riding boots.
1: I said, you can't turn up, mate, wearing thongs.
0: Yes.
1: And he said, oh, no, that's what I do. I said, well, not if you're coming in here, buddy.
0: Can you say Japanese riding boots?
1: Yeah. They've always known as that. Did I ever call them up there in Queensland? No. Oh, it might be a Victorian thing.
2: I've never heard
0: the
2: it
0: pluggers.
2: Either.
1: Well, there you go. You learn something here every day, don't you?
0: Yeah. I've got those four-layered pluggers. You know, ones that have got the blue and the white and the blue and the white, and you can go water skiing on them.
1: I still get conniptions when you say plugger. It's Tony Lockett threw his crutch at me that day.
0: The long weekend with Carl and Eddie.
1: Ring up and tell us. Mm. Wearing UGG boots outside the house and to work. It's a thing, says Carl.
0: It's
1: and Tony, by the way. She's jumped on board.
2: Give me a good old pair of UGG boots. Love them.
0: There you go.
2: There we go.
1: You do that, I say, don't come Monday.
2: Or next Friday.
1: Exactly.
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1: I refuse to believe that you never wore UGG boots.
2: No, I haven't had the UGG boots. I was back in the day in Broadmeadow. I was a bit of a moccasin boy.
0: Thinking that. Moccasin. Mocky boy, yeah.
1: Who says moccasin?
2: Mockies.
1: What are moccasins?
2: Moccasins.
1: What are they, like loafers with furs?
2: No, not those moccasins.
1: What?
2: Not the Italian type of moccasins.
1: I've never heard of a moccasin.
0: How do you not say moccasins?
1: In Queensland, you get laughed out of town.
2: Well, you wouldn't, but in Broadmeadows, they were good, mate.
1: It was the thing. Well, there you go. You know what? I'm not alone, though, Eddie, in wearing my UGGs out. Richard from Springwood. G'day, Richard.
3: Yeah, Blue Mountains is the UGG boot capital. I rock the chocolate ones, and they're for all occasions. You can wear them to the Tav. You can wear them to the shops. Some people like to wear them with shorts. And if you're really committed, wear them knee high.
2: I think that's really bogan. Give a pass mark for Blue Mountains.
1: Yeah, the only problem is Richard, you've got to wear them on the outside of your car, because how's that road going through the Blue Mountains at the moment?
3: Look, I'm actually from First Fleet Convicts, so my people are pretty good, so shout out to them, because they built it and lasted like 200 years. But yeah, it's really not good, but you can buy UGG boots up in the Blue Mountains.
1: You can stop for a while while your car's in the traffic.
2: Hey, Richard, can I ask you, what did your family get deported for? What did they do?
3: Oh, look, that's a long story.
2: Give us the short version.
3: You've got Liz Fully was orphaned at four, so then she did what she knew how to do when she was meant to be hung, and then she got transferred over here. Irishmen robbed some rich Englishmen. They got together in the rocks and then had heaps of kids, and Ropes Crossing's named after him. But
1: Richard.
3: But pretty harsh in those days, and they they signed their name with an X. So yeah.
2: Good man. Chemist Warehouse gift pack for you, $100 worth, thanks to Mario Tasconi and all the team at Chemist Warehouse. Maria from Broadford. G'day, Maria. How are you? This is Barry Hall country, by the way, Carl.
1: Ooh.
2: Yeah. They breed them tough there. How are you, Maria?
4: I'm good, yourself.
2: Good. What's happening with your aunt?
4: My old man, my husband, actually wears his to the pub.
1: Oh, yeah.
4: And they're like truck tyres. They're just disgusting. I said, you're such a bogan.
1: No better place. He's not a bogan. He's your hubby. He's the love of your life.
2: He's wearing his old Uggs to the Broadford pub.
1: Mm.
4: Yeah. No, pylon pub.
2: All right, okay. So I didn't want to talk
1: it's
2: down.
1: It's a beautiful thing, and he wouldn't take them off either, would he? Even when he gets home some nights from the pub, just wouldn't take them off.
4: No. He lives in me. He goes, I'm wearing him work boots all week. He goes, I'll put my Uggs on.
1: Hard working Australian he is, and he's lucky to be married to you, Maria.
4: Oh, definitely.
2: Well, Carl's got him on. He'd do anything for the workers, Maria.
1: Exactly.
2: Except be one.
1: Come on, Eddie. You have a good weekend, Maria. We're going to send you a Chemist Warehouse gift pack as well.
4: Thanks, guys.
2: Pleasure. Good on you, Maria. Enjoy it. This is The Long Weekend with Carl and Eddie on Gold.
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0: Just great songs. 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
1: Carl, Robbie Slater mentioned something, and I just want to bring this up with you. And he spoke about the division in Australian in politics and in society at the moment. Now, it's an extraordinary situation, and I want to make a little bit of sense of this because you have been out since January doing your podcast, Carl Stefanovic Show. And you have interviewed Barnaby Joyce, you've interviewed Pauline Hanson, you have done town hall shows right around the country. As a trained observer, as somebody who has been an international foreign correspondent and somebody who sits and talks to Australia for 3 hours every day of your life, what's your vibe? What are you picking up
2: in
1: the place?
2: I think for me, since the start of the year, first of all, I have to say that I think that people are politically engaged more than ever before, and whether social media is the reason for that, that's possibly one of the reasons for it. I think they're upset. I think they've been told certain things. I think that they've had successive governments that haven't looked after them. I feel like they don't have a voice. So they're articulating that in the way that we're seeing now with those numbers for One Nation. They're very, very upset with the government right now. The cost of living pressures have added to all of that. Interest rates going up have done that. And also, I think for older Australians who've worked harder all their lives, these latest round of changes in the budget, I think they've really impacted and they've lost faith. I see that everywhere I go.
1: It's interesting at the moment because I speak to senior members of the Liberal Party who are terrified by what's going on, that this is going to cannibalise their vote.
2: Well, they're in a spot.
1: And similarly, you know, now the ALP are starting to go and the government's starting to say, hang on a second, we have tried to get into tax reform and it's not going down that well. At the moment, where do you see, first of all, One Nation v Liberal Party and a possible coalition down the track there, which was unheard of? Remember Tony Abbott, who's now the president of the Liberal Party, put Pauline Hanson in jail 20-odd years ago.
2: I don't see a formal coalition. Their preferences will definitely happen if they want to make a change of government. I mean, they're a long way behind, right? But One Nation's polling, right? And then you put some of that down to a protest vote and the anger that we're hearing in the community.
1: Yeah.
2: But it's more than that. It is a groundswell of disharmony. Now, there's 2 years to go.
1: So can I ask you this, Carl? When do you think One Nation needs to pivot from being a protest party where everything's wrong and we we'll yell for you and people agree with that because they are feeling grievances? I thought there was a missed chance this week for Pauline Hanson with the signs that were going around in Victoria against Jacinda Allen, and we've got Pauline's response to Ditch the Witch.
3: Suck it up, sweetheart.
2: That's Pauline.
1: Yeah,
2: Pauline's been around for 20 years. Part of her attraction is that she doesn't play by the rules, that she's not your cookie-cutter politician, right? Now, whether you agree with that or not, that's up for the voting public to decide. But Pauline ain't going to change for anyone. She is the same, meat and potatoes.
1: Yeah,
2: right.
1: but every politician, if you want to become the big guy, the big girl, if you want to be the prime minister, you have to go a little bit differently and you have to bring people with you. So my point to you is it's all very well at the protest vote at the moment, but you've got to bring people along with you in that situation. There was an opportunity there for her to say, no, this is this is really bad. We're not going to cop this. I'll go you on your policies. You know, I'll get into you. And a lot of people agreeing with what she's saying, but it was just a missed opportunity.
2: I don't think there's any love lost between Jacinda Allen and Pauline Hanson. I think they to your point that, you know, maybe she needs to become more prime ministerial, she is not going to change for anyone.
1: No, okay.
2: She is going to be who she is. And what happens now is over the next 2 years, they have to prove that their policies have worth. And they're going to be put under the heat.
1: So I'll put two questions to you. Policy, it's a bit light on the ground and Barnaby Joyce needs to actually figure out what they actually are.
2: That's for certain.
1: So with that situation and the depth of their batting order.
2: Mm.
1: Now, if you're going to actually make a cabinet.
2: Without question.
1: As opposed to one with, you know,
2: without
1: wood and nails.
2: Question. And the problem is, for One Nation, this is a significant problem, that coming up to the next election, there'll be all sorts of people who come out of the woodwork who can't be vetted in the way that they should be. They don't have the party structure.
1: Yeah.
2: So the Australian people will get a good look at One Nation. They might be a mile in front in the next couple of months, but the microscope will come onto them and it will come on hard, and they'll have to have, you know, there was a candidate in South Australia who was asked about the election coming up, and they said, well, the reporter said, you know, you've got to go to Canberra, when you go to Canberra, and they went, Canberra? So you know, all sorts of candidates come out of the woodwork, but it's going to be a really interesting political time. But I feel really genuinely for all those people out there who feel right now as if they're not being looked after.
1: Carl, I think what you're doing with your podcast has been fantastic.
2: Thanks, Ed.
1: A lot of the traditional media still step aside or a little bit guarded in the way they look at these things over the years because, as I said, the Liberal Party put her in jail once upon a time.
2: Yeah, that's true.
1: And now they're talking to each other. But shining the light, that's what we're trying to do on this show as well.

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1: 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That's what we are.
2: That's a wrap on The Long Weekend. And I'm feeling good. If 3 hours of Carl and Eddie wasn't enough, catch the podcast and vodcast.
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1: There's a vehicle rollover on Roe Highway westbound after South Street in Leeming this morning. Lane closures are in place and traffic slow in the area. Please drive with caution. Still looking good on the Mitchell, Kwinana and Graham Farmer freeways. A little busy in Mount Pleasant, Canning Highway after Sleet Road, and in East Vic Park, Albany Highway after Dane Street South. 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
4: Hi there, Alana McIntyre here with the latest. Beaches remain closed around Sydney's east today following a shark attack between the flags at Coogee Beach. The 35-year-old woman remains critical but stable after being mauled by what has been described as a shark the size of a car. Off-duty lifeguard Charlie Verco has told the ABC the animal was still close when he paddled out to help.
5: A lot of blood in the water. She ended up getting taken underwater for a second and I couldn't see where she was because it was all red. Luckily, she popped up and the shark had let her go and I was able to get close enough to bring her into shore.
4: Australians are packing venues across the country to watch the Socceroos kick off their World Cup campaign in Vancouver. The newsroom's John Michael is in Vancouver with the latest.
6: A tough first up assignment for the Aussies, taking on the 22nd ranked nation Turkey in their opening group match at BC Place. They'll have the crowd on their side though, with thousands of Socceroos fans flooding into Vancouver for today's blockbuster. And it'll be a youthful Aussie side taking to the pitch, with 8 players in the squad under 23 and 17 World Cup debutants.
4: The Health Minister has defended plans to overhaul the NDIS. He's pushing back against state and territory criticism. Mark Butler says it will still be the biggest social program Australia has outside the aged pension. Police are searching for a man who allegedly rammed another vehicle at a drive-through on the Gold Coast before threatening two teenagers with a screwdriver. And parts of New South Wales, Victoria and Tasmania are set to be drenched.
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4: Sydney have fought back for a three-point win over Port Adelaide in Adelaide. The Swans were trailing by 9 points at three-quarter time, but they managed to fight back. Power coach Josh Carr admits they fell short again.
8: We learn, we get better, and I think we have. You know, we had a bit of a lull a few weeks ago in our performances, but I feel like the last 2 weeks have been stronger.
4: And Brazil and Morocco have shared a 1-1 draw at the World Cup. The Socceroos are taking on Turkey in about 2 hours' time in Vancouver.
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4: Cloudy with a very high chance of showers, especially this afternoon. We could get a thunderstorm as well. Heading for a top of 19 degrees. A couple of showers tomorrow, 16.
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16: Welcome to the show with a reason for every song we play. The Rolling Stones have a busy time in their history. They are the feature artist. Tell you more about the reasons why in the next 15 minutes or so. Going to catch up with Debbie Gibson, who's touring the country later in the year with Go West. The classic album Double is Genesis. Invisible Touch came out 40 years ago this week. And there's a stack more, including the latest music news. Let's start, though, with a trio of legends that we lost this week. First up, member of the Blues Brothers cast and true icon, Ray Charles.
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5: 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I mean, really, Ray, it's used. 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

0: Just great songs at Gold 96 FM. This week in Music's On, and this is a trio of legends that we lost this week, including Bonnie Pointer, who passed away back in 2020, Brian Wilson from the Beach Boys, this time last year, and Ray Charles passed away 22 years ago.
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0: Oh, it's been a big week in the Rolling Stones' history. They recorded some early hits this week. Brian Jones was sacked from the band this week. They also put out some disco work in 1978. Here's Mick Jagger talking about that.
9: You know, rock people particularly, I thought that they hated disco and everything. Well, I don't really know why, but it was a bit like, you know, this is my music and I don't like it. It was a sort of, you know, they didn't react to it well. I never really understood that kind of thing. I mean, because there was very awful disco music, there's awful rock music, you know, and awful every kind of music, and there's also very good, you know, disco song, what were cast, they were fantastic, which have all stood the test of time, and we all know it now, they are on.

0: The Rolling Stones are our feature artist on this week in music. More from them coming up. Before the end of the hour, we'll hear from Debbie Gibson, 80s icon, who's back on the road with Go West and coming our way in August. Next hour, the Aussie Top 5 is from June 14, 1982. We'll add some names to the birthday list very soon. And up next, a defining moment for George Michael fans.
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2: So the first...
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0: at The West, we're proud to say we see everything through West Australian eyes. It's why people all across the state turn to us. The West Australian is WA.
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7: This week in 2007, George Michael became the first musical artist to perform at the brand new Wembley Stadium in London. He played two shows on his 25 live tour, a big moment in George's career.
8: I'm so proud that I'm going to be opening. It's like my dream come true. And last year, when they didn't get it in time, they didn't open it in time, I think it was the second year in a row they said they were going to finish it. I think Robbie Williams and the Stones and Bon Jovi were all on tour and wanting to play and stuff. And when I heard that the stadium wasn't ready, something in my brain went, you could get really lucky because none of those people will be touring next year. And you might be. So I approached the directors of Multiplex, I think it is, the people that built the stadium. Yeah, uh-huh. And I said, look, I know you guys are fighting against time, but if you want to give me this opening gig, I don't mind when it happens. You know, I'm not going to sue you for being late or anything. I just want to do it when it opens. I want it to be me. They came down and saw an Earls Court show and soon after said yes, which was, I was just, it's a dream.
7: The original Wembley Stadium, of course, hosted just about every iconic performance from Queen to Live Aid, In Excess. It was knocked down in 2003. Here's George performing at that opening concert. It's I'm Your Man on This Week in Music.

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0: This week in Music's On, with a reason for every song we play, Billy Joel was at the top of the American Albums Chart with Glass Houses this week in 1980, his second American number one album. It stayed there for 6 weeks, and from it, that's You May Be Right. You got Jason Staveley here. Our classic album double is Invisible Touch from Genesis, released 40 years ago this week. We get to that before the end of the show, when we'll also check everybody on our birthday list. 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

0: 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Just great songs for the weekend. And there's the first name on our birthday list this week, Frank Beard from ZZ Top, the only member of the band without a beard. That's legs.
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0: Caught up with 80s icon Debbie Gibson for Natta. She's getting ready to tour Australia again in August with Go West.
4: I can hardly believe it. And I can hardly wait.
0: Now, this is not your first trip to Australia, but we'll get to the first if that's okay. We'll wait and come back to that.
4: Sure.
0: Your story: native New Yorker, quadruple threat, songwriter, singer, producer, actor as well. First role was in Ghostbusters. Was showbiz destined to be your life?
4: Ghostbusters, I was a now we say background actor, respectfully. Back then we were called extras. But yeah, I mean, that wasn't even the first. The first really was like, I started in community theater and the Metropolitan Opera and the Children's Chorus, and did a lot of like acting, TV commercials, all of that. But music was always my first love. And so when I started writing songs, that was what really lit me up more than anything. Starting at like 12, 13 years old, I became obsessed with being on the radio. Thank you for playing our records on the radio, us artists, because there's kind of nothing better than hearing your original music on the radio.
0: You were the youngest artist to write, produce, perform a US number one hit single, and you still hold that record. Is the fact that you still hold that record a good thing on two scores? One, that you still hold the record, and B, that somebody else hasn't had that pressure put upon them? Do you look at young artists and feel empathy for them?
4: I mean, I think, first of all, I can't believe no one's broken that record. And if I never did another thing in my career, in my life, I will always have that. Yep. And so to me, it actually frees me up for everything else to be icing on the cake. What I do feel for this generation, especially the females, I really feel for them on the social media pressure, because to be a young girl is already weird. You get very weird, unwanted attention, right? So now to be a young girl with a music career, in touch with maybe a sexuality in music that you don't really have in your personal life, because that's not always, I felt very powerful on stage. I didn't know how to act at a high school party. It was really a strange dichotomy. It was like I was arrested development on one hand and very worldly wise and in control on the other hand. And so people didn't know how to act toward me. And so I see that with the young females today too. And I think, oh, wow, I wonder how much they're taking on and taking in, how much their sense of self-worth and their imagery and all the things are affected by all the, what I call, unsolicited feedback coming at them.
0: Electric Youth was the biggest album for you in Australia, which brought you here in, was it 1989?
4: So, first of all, I cannot believe it's been, you know, over 3.5 decades. But, you know, my memories, because everything was moving so fast, it's not a specific, it's not like, oh, I remember this restaurant, or I remember the, I mean, I remember shopping in the boutiques, you know, Melbourne and Sydney, and but what I remember, and it's going to sound like a cliche, but hands to my heart, it makes me emotional. I remember the people. I remember going out on that stage, and I felt a wall of energy literally nearly take me out. Like my body was vibrating. My knees got weak. The energy of the people was so crazy. Dare I say electric, but it really truly was.
0: Fantastic.
4: And the warmth, that's what I really remember.
0: Debbie Gibson is coming back with Go West. 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From the Electric Youth album, this song made it to number 7 here in Australia, Lost in Your Eyes. It's This Week in Music.

0: This week in music, there's the Boomtown Rats, as Bob Geldof was on the Queen's Birthday Honours list this week back in 1986, 40 years ago, receiving an honorary knighthood. Another Sir this week was Sir Mick Jagger. That happened in 2002. One of the reasons the Rolling Stones are our feature artists, they are coming up very soon. Latest music news next hour and the Aussie Top 5 recap from June 14, 1982.
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13: Steal that vehicle rollover Row Highway westbound after South Street in Leeming. The right lane remains closed. Busy in Mount Pleasant, Canning Highway after Sleet Road in East Vic Park Building, Albany Highway after Dane Street South, and busy in Scarborough, West Coast Highway at Scarborough Beach Road, the Mitchell, Quinana and Grand Farmer freeways all moving well. 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
16: I'm John Fabris. Yesterday's shark attack off Sydney's Coogee Beach, critically injuring a woman's, led to immediate steps for drone monitoring. Minister Tara Moriarty explaining the airport's proximity had prevented their use.
17: Surf Life Saving New South Wales have applied to CASA for an urgent exemption to be able to fly drones over Coogee Beach. That has been granted.
16: Iran denies claims from America's president a deal to end the war is scheduled to be signed today. Defence analyst Professor Michael Clark telling Sky he expects Iran to delay for a few days as a defiant snub.
18: First, it's not a deal. It's an exchange of memoranda, which is a way of saying we'll carry on talking for 60 days in a ceasefire. So it's better than nothing, but it's not a peace deal.
16: And Switzerland's holding a referendum on whether to cap its growing population. It's a hotspot for Europeans from other nations to relocate to. This farmer favouring introducing a limit.
19: You can see that these big cities are booming. I have a colleague my age who is losing his entire farm because it's going to be built over.
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15: The sea of green and gold has flooded into Vancouver for the Socceroos World Cup opener today. The newsroom's John Michael is there.
2: Australia begins its sixth straight World Cup campaign today in Canada with a tough first-up assignment. The Socceroos take on the 22nd-ranked nation, Turkey, a team they've never beaten before. A sellout crowd is expected at BC Place for the blockbuster.
15: While live action, Scotland leads Haiti 1-0 late in the second half. Brazil and Morocco played out 1-1.

0: draw. It also finished up one apiece between Switzerland and Qatar. Round 14 of the AFL resuming in Hobart with Richmond facing Brisbane. Tigers coach Adam Uzay says they need to match the Lions' intensity.
1: They're number one for clearance, stoppage scores, centre bounce scores, so their DNA has always been that. They're strong around the contest. They win territory on the back of that, and then they're really hard to get through.
0: St Kilda home to the GWS Giants this afternoon at Marvel. And Australia's opened its Women's T20 World Cup campaign with a 65-run victory over South Africa at Old Trafford. That's sport. I'm Harrison Preeb.
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3: Showers increasing here in Perth today, up to a top of 19. A low of 8 overnight. Showers again tomorrow. Winds to 20 k's and a high of 15.
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9: 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The Aussie Top 5 recap is coming up, as well as the latest music news. 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
10: 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I went, "I won twice." He goes, "Well done, sir."
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0: 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The Diamond Dogs album this week in 1974 hit number one in Britain, and from it, that's Rebel Rebel.
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0: It's the Rolling Stones. So much in their history this week we could not ignore, including Mick Jagger becoming Sir Mick Jagger this week back in 2002. Known as one of the great frontmen, a role he relishes.
7: Yeah, that's what I

0: do. You know, that's the exciting thing about it, is being this big show off. But of course, you have to sort of, then you kind of be a bit more professional than just being a silly show off. But at the beginning, that's all you are. And you have to be an extrovert. There's no really room for shrinking violets in that particular role. You could be a shrinking violet as a bass player, say, or a drummer even, but you can't be a shrinking violet as a front person. So you have to give yourself into the crowd. You become part of them and, you know, have a relationship with them.
1: That's Mick Jagger speaking on the BBC the other week, and here's another one of their great songs, One Hit to the Body. 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

0: This Week in Music with a reason for every song we play. Extreme were at number one in America this week in 1991 with More Than Words. It's Jason Staveley here this weekend. Mick Hucknall talks about a band that inspired him and Simply Red's in the next 10 minutes. We'll also update the very latest music news. And Tears for Fears' first American number one hit single plays next.
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0: This week in music, with a reason for every song we play. What was the reason behind Mick Hucknall getting into music?
1: I was inspired by the fact that the Beatles were poor, working-class boys. They made it, and I thought, well, if they can do it, well, why can't other people do it? We could do it, you know?
0: Mick is on our birthday list this week. That simply read, Something Got Me Started. Before that, a song that used to be called Everybody Wants to Go to War. They changed it to Everybody Wants to Rule the World, those Tears for Fears boys, and had it as a number one hit single in America this week in 1985.
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0: Tickets for the original Wailers Aussie tour went on sale on Friday, thanks to metropolistouring.com. I caught up with Al Anderson from the group through the week.
3: When Bob Marley passed, 99% of the band was still alive, including the Ice Freaks. There was only Bob who was missing. And one by one, the band members went on their journey. And so I got one of the last remaining Wailers that was with Bob Marley. I call myself the original Wailers because we represent the education that I got from Bob Marley, Peter Tosh, and Buddy Wailer.
0: They will be touring in March 2027. In fact, it's been a massive week for tour announcements. The Gabba will host a massive one-night-only affair on December 5. Carreras and Friends features Jose Carreras alongside stars like Robbie Williams, The Corrs, Ronan Keating, Anne Wilson. This list is incredible. Darren Hayes of Savage Garden, Natalie Imbruglia, Shepherd and more. Tickets are on sale Monday. Air Supply are doing dates to celebrate their 50th anniversary, starting on the Gold Coast on December 3. And Simple Minds have shows scheduled for February 2027. Celebrating their 50th anniversary, they're bringing Gary Newman with them. Tickets and dates from destroyalllines.com. They're on sale this Friday. And with that, you're up to date on This Week in Music.
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0: I've dug out the chart here from June 14, 1982. About to reveal the Aussie number one back then. Leo Sayer was at five. Paul McCartney and Stevie Wonder.

0: UB40 had their third number one hit single on their hands this week back in 1993, a song that Elvis Presley took to number one back in 1962, Can't Help Falling in Love With You. Jason Staveley here. Our classic album double is 40 years young this week, talking Invisible Touch from Genesis, a couple of tracks from that coming up, and everybody who's been celebrating a birthday. We'll add another couple of names to the list next hour.
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13: Still that crash, Wanneroo Road southbound at Golf Links Drive in Carramar. The left lane is closed with ambulance and police on site. No traffic delays, but drive with caution. And it's busy on the Kwinana Freeway northbound at Thomas Road. The Mitchell Freeway travelling nicely. And Disney on Ice is happening at RAC Arena. The next show is at 2 p.m. Be aware of extra foot traffic and children around Wellington Street and Milligan Street. 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It's Bailey with the latest birth traffic on Gold 96 FM.
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15: I'm John Fabris. Temporary clearance is granted to fly shark spotting drones over Sydney's Coogee Beach, where the nearby airport had prevented their operation. State Minister Tara Moriarty's pursuing measures as a result of yesterday's shark attack.
16: I have asked the department to provide me with some urgent advice on how we can use more of that technology, have more drones in the skies.
15: In response to anti-immigration riots in Northern Ireland, thousands joined anti-racism rallies. One of those attending telling Channel 4, violence has no place.
17: That's not the Belfast that I know, which is primarily a city of welcome, of love, of people who stand against racism. So that's why I'm here to stand with my neighbours.
15: And President Trump's claim of a scheduled signing today of a memorandum of understanding for peace is being refuted by Iran. Defence analyst Professor Michael Clark sharing his thoughts.
18: Why would they play to President Trump's agenda? They want to humiliate him, and it would suit them to embarrass him. him and say, well, maybe we'll

0: On it next week on Sky.
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2: The Socceroos FIFA World Cup campaign is now underway in the newsrooms. John Michael is in Vancouver with the latest.
3: The Socceroos have taken to the pitch at BC Place in their opening group stage match against Turkey. Coach Tony Popovic making a couple of selection surprises, with skipper Matt Ryan starting on the bench and Patrick Beach goalkeeper. Harry Suter is the acting captain. Nestori Irrinkunda also starting up forward alongside Mo Touré.
2: Around the grounds in the AFL, at last check, Brisbane leading Richmond by 3 points in the second term in Hobart. St Kilda and GWS wrapping up round 14 at Marvel. The Saints have named Dan Butler. Jesse Hogan returns for the visitors. Coach Ross Lyon says the Giants are in ripping form.
4: They had some challenges, really challenging fixture because they travel so much, I think because of the Royal Show up there. So they seem to have settled and playing their best footy. So got some star players. Got to win the ball and make the tackle.
2: And Australia off to a flying start at the Women's T20 World Cup, downing South Africa by 65 runs at Old Trafford. That's Sport. I'm Harrison Preeb.
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6: Showers increasing here in Perth today, up to a top of 19. A low of 8 overnight. Showers again tomorrow. Winds to 20 k's and a high of 15.
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12: Everybody who's been celebrating a birthday this week gets a mention towards the end of the hour. We've also got our classic album Double and another tune from our feature artist, the Rolling Stones, coming up. Let's get back to the music with a lady who became the first female Canadian to have an American number one album. That album was released this week back in 1995. We're talking about Jagged Little Pill from Alanis Morissette. And here she is on This Week in Music. It's Gold 96 FM.

0: who's on our birthday list this week in music. 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
0: Massive week in the Rolling Stones history. Mick was knighted in 2002. 1978, the Some Girls album came out, the first with Ronnie Wood as a full-time member of the band. Brian Jones was sacked in 1969. And in 1964, they started recording It's All Over Now. Here's Keith Richards talking about those songs in the early days.
7: Well, at least in those days, and pretty much throughout the whole thing, is I'll come up with a riff, the idea, and maybe the subject matter, the title, and then I'd go on to write the next one, and Mick would flesh out and finish it off and make it into a real song. I'd come up with ideas. Mick turns it into a finished product, you know? And we were working so hard in those days that you couldn't write them fast enough. So any idea I came, I'd shove it to Mick, and Mick would work on that, and I'd have another idea with a bit of luck.
0: Here's one they borrowed, but went to the source to record. They put this together at Chess Studios in Chicago this week in 64. It's All Over Now, the Rolling Stones, our feature artist, on This Week in Music.

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0: This week in music, with a reason for every song we play, Nick Rhodes of Duran Duran is on our birthday list. We give you Planet Earth, their debut top 10 hit here in Australia. You got Jason Staveley here. We're on through everybody on the birthday list before the end of the show. And between now and then, a couple of tracks from Invisible Touch from Genesis, released this week 40 years ago. It's our classic album double.
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0: Classic album double, Invisible Touch from Genesis, released 40 years ago this week. Here's Mike, Phil and Tony talking about making the records.
4: We started off a long time ago very much writing songs and writing the album before we went in the studio. And now I think partly because we work separately so much, we like to try and keep Genesis for actually working together, which is us writing the stuff, all three of us. So we kind of went in the studio with no ideas at all and wrote the album from scratch.
5: You come in with a song and we'd learn it. We had our own bits to it, but you know, I mean, the way we played it, but the actual song was written. I think, you know, that was sort of the way we used to work, and I think this, the new way, means that we're all responsible, and it makes the reason, that makes it a very good reason for the group to be there, because it's something that doesn't sound like any of the things we do individually.
6: The easiest way to start a song is switching on a drum.

0: machine, you know, and just sort of fiddling around with it to get a pattern that sounds interesting, and that's, you know, a repeated drum pattern. And then normally what would happen is that we'd improvise on top of it, you know. I'd maybe play a couple of chords and might play a couple of notes or something like that.
1: Can we go home?
0: Then tomorrow we come back in and we add two more notes to it. No, but you do, you just improvise. I mean, it's just exactly how you do it on your own. If a person writes a song on their own, I don't know the way I do it, so I sit down on a piano and just sort of fiddle about until you hear a couple of things that sound interesting and you start to work on it. A lot of the songs end up being kind of organisations of those jams.
2: 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Hits on it included In Too Deep, Land of Confusion, Invisible Touch, Throwing It All Away. That's one we don't hear often. Let's start with that, shall we? It's our classic album double on This Week in Music.

0: Just great songs at Gold 96 FM. That's Genesis' Invisible Touch, our classic album double. It came out 40 years ago this week. Their lucky 13th studio album, and from it, Land of Confusion. And throwing it all away. You got Jason Staveley here checking the birthdays next.
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10: Rocky Burnett's on the list. 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
10: And Bonnie Tyler. A health scare a couple of weeks ago, but on the mend, we're told. She's been celebrating this week. Here's Holding Out for a Hero.

0: just great songs at Gold 96 FM. That song was released 50 years ago this week. Play that funky music from Wild Cherry. Coming up next weekend, Phil Collins is going to be our feature artist. I have a defining moment acknowledging an invention that really revolutionised music. There's a classic album double, Discovery from ELO, their first number one album, and Alex James from Blur is on the line. He is bringing his Britpop classical show to Australia in November. We'll have an adder with him next weekend. Enjoy what's left of this weekend. Have a great week, and thanks so much for listening.
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17: 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Hope you're enjoying your Sunday. Coming up, a great song from Crowded House. And if you're heading along to NJ, the musical at Crown Theatre today, you're in for an amazing show. I caught it during the week, and Hilario Grant as NJ is absolutely phenomenal. Now let's get you in the mood. Maybe even practicing that moonwalk. Here's the King of Pop on Gold 96 FM.

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Happy Sunday. Mark Pascoe here, Smiley, keeping you company. Hope you're staying warm out there. Perfect super weather, isn't it? Pea and ham, maybe pumpkin with some fresh sourdough. Lashings of butter. So good. Now, you are two great songs away from a classic Aussie band, 1927. And if you've got a touch of the Monday itis creeping in already, this will sort you out. The Bangles, Panic Monday on Gold.

0: 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Thanks for making this part of your Sunday afternoon. And right now at pubs all over Perth, I reckon it's a sea of green and gold. It's game day for the Socceroos taking on Turkey. The Socceroos chasing history as they head into their seventh World Cup. You can even catch it on the big screen at the Northbridge Piazza. And Bauer will have all the action from the World Cup tomorrow morning, just after 8 with Lisa and Russell on Gold 96 FM. 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

0: Gold, 96FM, just great songs. Hope you're having a fun weekend. If you don't feel like being snug on the couch, there is plenty happening right around Perth. Lightscape is back at Kings Park and looking absolutely stunning, perfect for a wander under the lights. MJ, the musical lining up the stage at Crown, or maybe you're heading along to REC Arena with the kids, especially if you score tickets from Gold 96FM to catch Mickey, Donald and the whole gang in Disney on Ice. And speaking of magic, from Mickey to Robbie, those VIP golden tickets are still up for grabs.
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Just great songs. G'day, Mark Pascoe with you. Smiley, sharing your Sunday. And yes, game day for the Socceroos. Taking on Turkey right now, the World Cup. Go to the green and gold. If you're a soccer fan, get the snacks sorted. And get ready for a few late nights on the couch this week. Foo Fighters, the two great songs away, but right now, Ice House on Gold, 96 FM.

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0: 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Hello, smiling along for your Sunday. Hope you're keeping warm and dry. More showers on the way tonight and tomorrow, so keep that umbrella handy. And a very happy birthday, boy George, who turned 66 today. Hard to believe it's been more than four decades since Culture Club burst onto the scene. Boy George had one of those truly distinctive voices that helped define the 80s. If you're feeling a little nostalgic, you're in the right place. We'll dive headfirst into the decade of big hair with Totally 80s coming up at 3. And to get you in the groove, George Michael is on the way.
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0: Nation with Aliens. And speaking of Robbie, you can be seeing him live in Sydney. 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

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Hey, have you seen that new Steven Spielberg alien movie? Disclosure Day, starring Emily Blunt. If you're into UFOs and all things out there, you'll love it. Don't be surprised if you start looking twice at the night sky, because Robbie Williams has always had a bit of a fascination

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1: G'day, it's Smiley here, and coming up in Totally 80s, a classic from The Police. But right now we're back in June 1985. Australia was glued to a country practice, yep, when Molly died. Even the toughest blokes were reaching for the tissues. And if you had your Sony Walkman on, chances are it was the Eurythmics keeping you company. 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

0: at 96FM, smiling with you, Telly Addies on a Sunday. Coming up, the song that helped launch Jenny Morrison to the spotlight. But right now, we're heading back to 1982. Do you remember when TV stations used to shut down at midnight?
1: This is TVW Channel 7 in Perth. We hope you've enjoyed this evening's programs and that you'll be with us later this morning. We'll be on the air at 6 a.m.
0: Next thing you know, it's 2 a.m. You're on the couch, TV's still on, Test Pat's staring back at you. 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

0: Gold, 96 FM, Tully 80s, Smiley within Pseudo Echo, Funky Town. It really was the talk of the town. 1989, the new My Store opening at Forest Chase. Remember that? And across the walkway, City Arcade, the glass lift taking you up to Hoyt Cinema 1. A glass lift. I love that thing as a kid, especially the waterfall at the bottom. Magic. Hey, stick around. More 80s on the way. Violent Femmes coming up, sounding like the 90s before the 90s even happened. And Lionel Richie is next on Gold 96 FM.
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0: Just Croissants, Gold 96 FM, and Totally 80s. The 80s really were something special. I know everyone says it, but if you were there, you just get it. The music was unreal. Every song a hit. 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Up next, we rewind to 1981, when you could build a brand new 4x2 in Perth for just 28 grand. If only we could rewind more than just the music. 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
11: All right, if you can't get to Bali, this'll do it. David Lee Roth, Just Like Paradise. Diamond Dave, just one song away. And hey, Perth was paradise in the 80s. The place was going off. America's Cup, the whole world watching. Six of the best ones we've ever seen. And this next song, absolutely everywhere back then. Crank it up. Here are those men from down under on Gold 96 FM.

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Smiley with you. Coming up, Tina Turner and Phil Collins. Right now, let's rewind to 1987. Bruce and Sybil in Moonlighting. What a show. That chemistry. Sparks were flying. And it made Bruce Willis a superstar. From that same year, Def Leppard on Gold 96 FM.

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0: 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Can you feel it? The Jackson 5, Jackie, Tito, Jermaine, Marlon, and of course, Michael. And if you're looking for a great night out, MJ the Musical at Crown. I saw it the other night. Honestly, it's something pretty special. If you grew up with Michael Jackson's music, you'll hear those songs live, and it just takes you straight back. Got to say, Hilario Grant as MJ, he is phenomenal. The voice, the moves, he absolutely nails it. And Perth actor Tim Wright starring in MJ the Musical. He's joining Lisa and Russell tomorrow morning just after 7. Coming up, Taliani's The Cure and Split Ends on Gold 96 FM.
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0: 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Robbie Williams is back and bringing his Britpop tour to Australia in November. 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Have a great week. I'll catch you in the morning.
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6: Hi, I'm Hannah Davies. Australia is off to a flying start at the Women's T20 World Cup, defeating South Africa by 65 runs at Old Trafford. The Aussies setting the Proteas a target of 173. Captain Sophie Molyneux telling Prime they recovered from a turbulent start.
7: The way that we bounced back and then climbed all over it in our bowling innings, I'm really pleased.
6: 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And in tennis, Emma Raducanu faces Donna Vekic in tonight's final at the Queen's Club Championships.
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1: 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Suddenly it set a limiter for 33 Ks. Right? 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So I ring her and go, why do you turn the limiter off?
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1: Cool. Nice to meet you, Steph. I'm Jimmy. One more Heineken for Steph, please.
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1: Jonesy and Amanda.
2: Man, that hate this cracks me up.
3: Maybe you should lay off the moonshine.
4: Jonesy's always knocking Amanda.
5: It's so easy.
4: Amanda's always knocking Jonesy.
5: I'm done.
6: We're headed there. You know what I watched last night?
3: Tell me.
6: Beast, Dan McPherson's new movie. It is great. It's got Dan McPherson in it, which is great. Russell Crowe's in it.
3: Yeah, we spoke to him about it.
6: It's got Amy Shark in it.
3: As an actress.
6: She's an actress. I didn't notice it was Amy Shark. And so I thought, hang on, is that Amy Shark?
3: And guess what? It was Amy Shark.
6: I think she does very well as an actress.
3: There's a crow and a shark and a beast.
6: It's also got George Burgess, former NRL player.
3: Mm-hmm.
6: I think it's his debut. He is very good as well. And Matt Nable. You love Matt Nable.
3: Of course.
6: Anyway, it's a great
3: enough
6: movie.
3: Enough Nable-gazing.
6: Maybe we might...
3: Enough Nable-gazing. I'd like it acknowledged in this room, please, from the two of you. A smile doesn't work on radio, Ryan.
6: We'd like to thank
3: a scowl
6: the traditional
3: does,
6: owners of that joke from 1,000 years
3: Who
6: ago.
3: Who has ever said Nable-gazing? Whoever?
6: Well, it's just,
3: Even his friends would have come up with that.
6: It's just pun humour. I'm sorry. I just don't laugh at it. It's one of those things you go, oh, good on you.
3: Yeah, you look at Niagara Falls and go, mm-hmm.
6: Yeah.
3: Whatever.
6: But then sometimes I look at what I do is like if we were living and I was working at Niagara Falls every day, I'd see the beautiful sight, the majesty of Niagara Falls. And then sometimes you just go, oh, you know, I'm just going to close the curtains.
3: Is it a cafe curtain closing day?
6: Look, you know, don't hate on me this, okay? Let's talk about other things. The pub test is coming up as well. This is something that you want to bring to the table.
3: This was a New York Times opinion piece about tracking your friends and family.
6: And I've just noticed here, Amanda really wants to do this. What to do in a nuclear explosion?
3: Well, first of all, let's pronounce nuclear.
6: I knew you'd say that.
3: Oh, curtains are open. You heard that. Yeah.

0: Hello, it's Jonesy and Amanda driving you home. You know what I watched last night,
1: Thursday night? Tell me.
0: Not something old, something new, because you've been accusing me lately of watching just olden day movies.
1: You walk past a television and then you'll tell us about a movie from 1970. I go, yes, many people have seen it.
0: It's a free movie. And the premise of a free movie is it pops on the telly just as it's starting. So, and then you have to guess what it is. It's just great. I love it.
1: So you watched something recent. Can I ask, don't tell me, before you tell me what it is, was it on a streaming service?
0: It was on Stan.
1: And you're walking past the television, you saw it?
0: No, it was appointment TV.
1: Still a free movie.
0: It's like whenever you do TV, it's appointment TV
1: is
0: for
1: me. Is it, Brendan?
0: It is. When I see the piano on, I watch it, living room, I watch it. And so,
1: did you see me on Play School?
0: When were you on Play School?
1: Yeah, exactly.
0: Was that when you made the little rocket ship out of paddle pop sticks?
1: No, I did story time.
0: Did you really?
1: Yeah.
0: No, I didn't see that.
1: The big dinosaur.
0: Okay, well, that's appointment TV, but I watched on Stan Dan McPherson's new movie, Beast.
1: Beast. And I loved it when we spoke to him just recently. It's about MMA fighters. But he was saying that a lot of women like it because it's not just kick in the face.
0: Yeah. Yep. Also, we talked about his cauliflower ears because he had to have cauliflower ears. A lot of those MMA fighters have cauliflower ears because there's a lot of grappling in the movie. I really would recommend the movie, by the way. I'm not a big MMA guy, but I enjoyed watching it. It was good. It's got Russell Crowe in it, Amy Shark's in it as well. NRL football player George Burgess is in it as well.
1: Really?
0: I believe it's his acting debut.
1: Is he playing an MMA fighter?
0: No, he's just playing a dude that helps out. He's a fisherman that works
1: helps out kick people just for fun.
0: Yeah, he helps out Dan's character on a fishing trawler. And it's got Matt Nable in it as well.
1: Oh, I love him.
0: Matt plays such a good badass. But anyway, the movie is great. But we were talking to Dan about his cauliflower ears because he had got prosthetic cauliflower ears. And he's got beautiful ears. But he was explaining the whole process.
2: I had a little understanding of what that was like. So I had to have prosthetic ears for the film, and they would take 2 hours to put on every morning. But we filmed the final fight scenes for Beast in Bangkok in front of 10,000 people.

0: fight fans at a real ONE Championship, World Championship event, one of the biggest events in MMA history in Southeast Asia. And so we had access to the cage and the stadium for a couple of days beforehand, and then we shot between the World Championship fights on the night. And we picked it up. So it was incredible. So the litmus test of my training was pulling that off in front of 10,000 fight fans at a World Championship event. But we were living and staying in the fight hotel. And so at the breakfast buffet, when I had the cauliflower ears on and the real fighters were there, and they'd look at me and they'd look at my ears and they'd give me the nod. They'd be like, hey, mate.
1: Yeah.
2: They
0: thought I was the real deal. And so, I have never felt tougher.
1: He does. He looks pretty tough in it. Pretty tough.
2: The reason I brought up cauliflower ears is that a couple of some young Russian men are ear maxing and injecting things into their ears to give them cauliflower ears so they'll look like MMA fighters, so they look more tough.
1: A few guys at the gym said, oh, just come down here, sunshine. We'll sort your ears out for you.
2: We'll sort you out.
1: But something for the weekend, watch Beast. Watch it. It's really good.
2: Did Helen like it? Your wife like it?
1: Yeah, I think she liked it. I think she liked Dan shirtless.
2: There's something for everyone.
1: And Russell Crowe looking over his glasses in that avuncular way. It's always
2: Dan with his shirt off.
1: Check it out this weekend.
2: Cauliflower and aubergine.
1: Oh, you know, they listen. You know, they listen to this show. Check it out.
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0: It's Jonesy and Amanda driving you home. It's Friday. Let's get on down to the Jonesy and Amanda Arms for the pub test.
1: Does not pass the pub test. It's not helpful.
2: I know that you don't do this, but I'm going to ask you anyway.
0: Mm-hmm.
2: Do you track your children or your friends or allow them to track you on socials? On your tracking on your phone is what I'm trying to say. Do
0: no.
2: you have those apps that share where your location with your friends and family?
0: You know what happened last night at home? I get a call from my daughter-in-law who lives on the other side of town. Have you moved my grandson's little, when they come to stay, they've got this little telemetry thing that they put on his foot. I don't know what it does. Anyway, I was moving a desk downstairs and I've moved it and it's changed his, the telemetry on the little, the
2: app. They think, wow, he's run a marathon.
0: What's his kid doing? He's running around his bedroom when in fact he was asleep. And it's the one that my house.
2: See, all this surveillance, and that is not for surveillance, I know. But at the same time, it makes you hyper-vigilant in a number of ways. I'm trying not to wear my smartwatch at the moment because I just get competitive with myself about how many steps I've done, and I'm constantly looking at it, and I know when there are texts. I'm trying not to be that anymore. But what about this? 13.6% of adults, 18.6% of young adults aged 18 to 24, agree that tracking is a good idea. We work with people here who share their locations with all their friends. They all know where they are at any given moment.
0: Mm-hmm. Yep.
2: That's horror to me. If they're all somewhere and you're not, you know you're being left out. I've heard people say, that way I know when my husband's coming home, I'll put dinner on because he's 10 minutes away.
0: Yeah.
2: I just don't like it. And it doesn't mean I'm sus, doesn't mean I don't want people to know where I am. I just don't like it. There's an article about this in the Wall Street Journal. They're talking, a New York Times opinion it was, saying, I would never voluntarily share my phone's location with another living soul, not even my husband of 16 years. But it's a topic that is divisive along generational lines. So pretty much if you've grown up with social media and you're used to your parents tracking you, you're used to all those Snapchat moments where you know where your friends are, this is not a weird thing to be doing. You're virtually living in a reality show.
0: If you're older
2: than that, it seems freakishly weird.
0: If you insist on your partner revealing this, then I think that's a different problem to you volunteering where you are.
2: No, see, this is where it gets awkward, is if you say, if your partner says, can I track you? And you say no, you're not saying, well, I'm sure there are cases where you might be sus, but what about if you just want to say, I just don't like this sort of thing, but I don't want to feel bad for not letting you track me.
0: I remember a mate of mine, he was just having a coffee and some toast down at the beach. And he's just sitting there having coffee. And his wife goes, what are you doing? Why are you down there? Shouldn't you be at work?
2: And I said, eating carbs.
0: And I just said, you know, it's...
2: Who wants that?
0: No one wants that.
2: No, if I want to have crying time in my car, in my driveway, it's no one's business but mine.
0: Well, this is certainly...
2: It's interesting because this is along generational lines. So maybe you think it's okay if you've grown up with social media. Or maybe you used to tracking your kids. They're now adults and you still do it. I'd love to know, tracking your friends and family, does it pass the pub test?
0: Give us a call. That's coming up.

0: It's Jonesy and Amanda driving you home this Friday afternoon. Let's get on down to the J&A Arms for the pub test.
1: The pub test.
2: Pub test.
1: Does not pass the pub test.
2: Pub test.
1: Pub test. Does it pass the pub test?
2: Pub test.
3: Yeah, the pub test.
1: Doesn't pass the sniff test. Stop it. It's not helpful.
0: Today.
4: Well, this was this is a subject that comes up a lot, but it was a New York Times opinion piece. Tracking your friends and family, that's what we're discussing today. And it seems to be broken along generational lines. If you've grown up in the social media world, you're used to maybe your parents tracking you. You track your friends, you know, where everyone is on Snapchat. That's okay. You're living a virtual reality life anyway. But older people seem to think it's strange. But still, a whole lot of older people are still tracking their older kids and allowing their partners to track them, which I find extraordinary. Tracking your friends and family, does it pass the pub test?
5: I don't know about family and friends. I track my son. He's 17. He drives. It's like trying to track a white pointer, actually, because he's everywhere and we sort of need to know where he is, especially because he pops up in places where he's not supposed to be. But other than that, no, I don't really agree. Once he's 18, 19, I think I'll release it. Yeah, family and friends, no way. That doesn't pass the pub test for me.
6: Tracking your family and friends, you see everyone online at all times and it's just too much.
7: Unless they know about it, no, I don't reckon it does. Total invasion of privacy.
8: I think it does, depending on the situation. So I have a young fella who's just started being a bit more independent, and I think it's fine to track him when he knows he's being tracked. But if it's like a ex-partner or an adult that doesn't know that you're doing it, and then it's not okay.
0: So when we track Jemwa Rai, we just follow the Guzman and Gomez rappers.
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0: Hello, it's Jonesy and Amanda driving you home this Friday, the 12th of June.
1: You know, the world's an unsteady place. Is it? I don't want to alarm anybody, but I've got information here on how to survive a nuclear emergency. Actually, you try and say it.
0: Nuclear emergency.
1: It tickles me every time you say it.
0: What do you say?
1: Nuclear, because that's
0: nuclear.
1: The word. What are you saying?
0: Nuclear.
1: You've got an extra syllable in there.
0: Nuclear.
1: It's like when you, how do you, what are those hats that robbers wear?
0: Burglar.
1: No, it's a burglar cap. Are you paid per syllable?
0: What about off?
1: That'll do. I'm going to give you valuable information. Okay. And if we do suffer from a nuclear attack, your burglar cap won't protect you.
0: Okay.
1: This is information to have in the back of your mind, okay?
0: Righto.
1: Here's what happens. You can survive a nuclear blast. This, you need to remember three words, three sayings. Get inside, stay inside, and stay tuned. So it's not the blast that will kill you. It's the fallout.
0: Well, the blast will kill you. If you're near it, you will get killed.
1: But this is what they say. A blast has a limited radius. Most people in a city survive it. Oh. The true danger is in radioactive fallout, the fine dust that settles in the first few hours when radiation peaks. So this is the thing. The blast has a limited radius, survivable for most. The fallout is it peaks in the first few hours, and that's the real killer. 15 minutes decide everything. Maybe some dramatic music behind this.
2: Crazy tasty.
1: Ryan, if there's a nuclear blast and Jonesy manages to say it, we need some serious, have you got serious concentration dramatic music?
3: Okay, what about this?
1: That's good. 15 minutes decide everything.
0: Right.
1: That's how long they say people outside the blast zone have before fallout hits the ground. You have 15 minutes.
0: Right. You know what music I reckon?
1: Oh, come on.
0: Two Tribes by Frankie Goes to Hollywood.
1: Okay. Get inside.
0: Yeah.
1: Stay inside. Stay tuned, but not to this station, obviously.
0: And when it's you hear the air attack warning,
1: can I give the information, please?
0: Well, I'm giving information.
1: It's not the blast, it's the fallout. We've said you've got 15 minutes. That's enough time to reach shelter and dodge a heavy dose.
0: Keep it going, Ryan. Keep the vibe. Whoa.
1: The biggest mistake, Brendan. What's the biggest mistake?
0: Hang on. I'm just going to start beating.
1: Dancing. Dancing is your biggest mistake always.
0: Where's my glow stick?
1: The biggest
0: it's you. You're glowing.
1: The biggest mistake.
0: Yes.
1: The biggest mistake is running outside.
0: Don't run.
1: With your arms flapping like a girl, Brendan. Your first instinct is deadly. Every impulse puts you in.

0: in the open, that's when the fallout is thickest. So don't rush outside to look at the sky.
1: I know.
0: Don't jump in the car to flee. Don't drive to get your family. A car barely shields you from radiation. Stay put. Don't go and pick up your kids because chances are if they're in schools, whatever, they'll have their own protocol.
1: Mm-hmm.
0: The moment the wave passes, get into the nearest solid structure. What?
1: You said solid.
0: Look, if you want to disintegrate with radiation, do it. Go deep and central. Do you want to giggle at that too, Brendan?
1: Oh, yeah.
0: Head to the basement or building centre. More walls between you and the street.
1: Oh, dirt. This is all well dirt.
0: What, you don't know this stuff. You ready for the
1: this
0: next
1: is
0: bit?
1: Dirt.
0: Wash the radiation off.
1: Oh, dirt.
0: No, there's some. All right. What's the protocol, Brendan?
1: Well, I've seen Silkwood. You get
0: Tell
1: under
0: me.
1: A shower and you wash the radiation
0: No, the
1: off.
0: First thing you do is you take off your outer clothing to remove.
1: And you throw it away.
0: You stash it in a bag. You tie it. Stash it far from people. Now, what do you do with your body?
1: You wash it down.
0: You shower with soap and shampoo, but not conditioner. Conditioner glues particles to your hair. Who'd be conditioning their hair?
1: It's like you've just stepped out of a Holocaust.
0: Does anyone have a hair straightener? I'm not going out looking like this.
1: Ryan, get that song on again. I've got
0: that
1: vibe
0: going. I've got more information.
1: Oh, come on.
2: Crazy tasty.
0: Right, you can all die. I don't care. Jenna will put this information on our socials for people who are actually interested in staying alive.
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12: We'll do it live!
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13: I wish you well with your show.
12: It's Friday. We love Friday. Why do we love Friday?
17: Because you like to say FFS.
12: Friday feels sessions.
17: That's it. This is why. This is an amazing privilege for us to have a musician we've always loved come in and perform in front of us.
12: Let's have a look at this chap's back catalogue. What have I played you this song? I am an island. Okay. Some suckers grow. Love it. What about if I played you Deep Water?
18: Deep Water. I'm
12: What have I played you Girls on the Avenue?
18: Don't you

0: You know, who sings that?
1: That is Richard Clapton.
0: Let's leave it to him, shall we?
2: You know what? Richard doesn't want to see this from you, okay? He doesn't want this because he's coming in for the Friday Feel sessions. And please, if I'm being a bit indulgent here, if I said to you, "Oh, Michael, all the lines are down, it's Australia Day again."
0: Oh, do you think we can get him to sing that in here? I'd love it.
2: Well, you know, he's just had some sort of...

0: surgery on his hand, so he's without a guitar, but he's got a keyboardist coming in on the show for the Friday Feels sessions. Richard Clapton doing Best Years of Our Lives on a Friday. Isn't that just great?
1: That's coming up soon.
0: Also, Instagram, if you'd like to register, jonesyandamanda.com.au. When I

0: Hello, it's Jonesy and Amanda driving you home this Friday afternoon.
1: This is such a treat. This man is one of our absolute favourites. It's always a pleasure to be in his company. I'm talking about Richard Clapton, a cornerstone of Australian rock. So many of his songs, and I don't say this lightly, they are the cornerstones to our generation.
0: Yeah, like a pillar.
1: Like a kidney stone, but more palatable.
0: So hard to pass.
2: Oh, Jesus.
1: Richard Clapton,
0: hello.
1: Here he
0: is, Richard Clapton. We speak.
2: Hello.
1: I
2: love you, Amanda.
1: Why
2: is Jonesy always so mean to me?
1: He is. He bullies you when you come in.
0: Did you hear that introduction? You know, calling him a kidney stone.
2: But yeah, really?
1: I said it with a smile on my face.
0: Richard, you look well. How's your hand? I was worried about your hand.
2: My hand's functioning very well.
0: Is it okay?
1: You were just saying you've got guitar hand. Tell me what that is.
2: No, guitar. Well, it comes from playing guitar for 61 years.
0: Mm-hmm.
2: And well, it's like RSI. Is that what it's called?
1: Yeah, repetitive strain injury.
2: Yeah. So it's the same thing. Well, because, see, you play a guitar like this. Oh, sorry.
1: You know microphones so well.
2: I'm a professional singer, you know. No, but anyway, so, yeah, it's just an RSI sort of thing.
0: So you can't get pressure on the string and the fretboard?
2: No, and I still can't, but hopefully in another couple of weeks.
1: So you've had surgery.
2: Good. Yes, which was, it wasn't too bad, actually. But it's a very small incision. And he's got, well, Amanda, you were explaining to me what they do, or was that you?
1: They release the tendons and then reattach them.
2: Yeah, exactly.
1: And the main thing is you can still put your middle finger up, so you can still greet all your band.
2: Oh, you bet, yeah.
0: Because the band, Cole in the corner, is doing it right
1: now
0: behind
1: Richard.
0: Has he given you some exercises to do? Are you squeezing a ball? Or something like that?
2: No, so I'm a bit too slack. No, I have. I really got to get on to that.
1: Don't be slack. This is important stuff.
0: Yeah.
1: We need you as a guitarist.
2: I know. I've got a big gig coming up.
1: I know, absolutely.
0: Well, you know, you're doing the State Theatre gig in Sydney, which always goes off. You've been doing that. And then you're touring regularly around the country, though, aren't you?
2: Mm-hmm.
1: Have you taken up harmonica so you're not playing the guitar?
2: You know, I played at the opening of the State Theatre in 1929.
1: Really?
2: And Brendan Jones was the master of ceremonies.
1: Oh, no.
2: Oh, yeah.
0: Oh, that's when
2: 1929.
1: Do you remember the Great Depression? Yeah, I'm going into one now.
0: You know, that was the biggest cock-up in the world. They wanted me to present this thing to Richard, and they said, do it before halftime. And I said, well, no, wouldn't it make sense to do it as he comes off stage at halftime? They said, no, it'll be much better if you do it. Three songs.
1: It's called interval.
0: Three songs.
1: Not a football match.
0: Before they bring on the oranges for Richard. And then I walk out on stage and they're all going, go on, do it.
1: Like this is your life or
0: something. Yeah, do it. And then Richard looks up and goes, Brendan Jones, what are you doing up here?
2: Like, yeah, get off.
0: I'm here to present you this giant, unfeasibly large frame award. And then he had two more songs to play. And then he's got, what do you do with the award?
1: And what did you do? You just stood there like a fool?
0: It was like the biggest hospital pass in the world.

0: world.
1: Well, let's all try and move past
0: that. I felt terrible because Richard gave me that look. You know the look that
1: I
0: you
1: know
0: get?
1: I know the look that Richard can give you. Mm-hmm. Yeah. Don't mention kidney stones.
2: With my middle finger.
0: So, Richard, you come in for FFS, the Friday Feels Sessions, and we've had some big, big names. And now
1: you're
0: it's
1: the biggest.
0: You.
1: You're all. Everyone's always the biggest, but you're the big, big, biggest.
2: Oh, Amanda. See?
1: See
2: how nice Amanda is.
1: That's how you
2: to
1: do
2: me.
1: It, Brendan. That's how you do it.
0: Yeah. I can kiss Richard's pot just as well as you can.
2: Oh, flattery will get her everywhere.
0: But, you know, I think, like, the song I'd like you to play for us today, if I could be so bold.
1: I know what one you're going to suggest, and I know it will make me cry.
0: Richard, please, please, please, can you play Best Years of Our Lives?
2: I would love to play that.
0: So what we're going to do now, Richard, we're going to take a break. Colin, your keyboardist has just been sitting sentinel like Batman.
1: Loving this conversation.
0: In the corner.
2: Then after this, we're going to finish off with I'm Still Standing.
1: That's right. Just.
0: Stand by. Richard Clapton coming up with the Best Years of Our Lives. FFS.
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0: It's Jonesy and Amanda driving you home. It's Friday. FFS, the Friday Feel Sessions. You know what I feel, Amanda? We need some sort of intro. Gem Y Rye,
1: yeah.
0: Have we got an intro for FFS?
1: Okay, what about this?
0: Oh, I like this.
2: Something more majestic, something more sweeping.
1: That's all I've got.
0: We've got Richard Clapton, one of the premier artists of this country, mm-hmm. standing by ready to do best years of our lives. And the only thing Gem Y Rye can come up with is...
2: That's what we're going to have to go with. It can't all be emotional, Richard.
0: Part of Friday, get into the vibe. Richard Clapton, best years of our lives.

Oh, Mikey, all the lines are down. 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Whatever happened to the days way back? The bond I last severed was always raging. I'm standing here in Oxford Street, and the ghosts are howling, and geez, it's raining. I say, don't waste time. These are the best years of our lives. I say, don't waste time. These are the best years of our lives. Oh, yeah. I was shy, I'd been around when the Bondi icebergs rain. Sometimes I sit and think of it, and I dream of better days. Whatever happened to the days way back in the 1930s, all those endless parties? I'm still too young to understand how I was back then and the party here. I say, don't waste time. These are the best years of our life. I say, don't waste time. These are the best years of our lives. Ooh.

0: the circle turns around, there'll be better days, and I don't mind waiting. I wish time had stopped 10 years ago, but I'm learning slowly. Life is always changing. I say, don't waste time. These are the best years of our lives. I say, don't waste time. These are the best years of our lives. I say, don't waste time. These are the best years of our lives. I say, don't waste time. These are the best years of our lives. Yeah, yeah, yeah, yeah.
1: I can't talk.
2: Every time you do it every time. Richard Clapton, best years of our lives. Oh my God. What a tonic.
3: I didn't really. Oh, dear. I'm sorry I wasn't faced.
1: Can we make it a gin and tonic?
3: I know, but I thought if you get emotional. Oh.
2: We'll all get emotional, and then we'll all be going the blub.
1: Everyone got a tissue.
2: And the only thing Ryan's got is that crazy horn.
3: Why have you got to wreck everything? I'm sorry, Amanda. That was my beautiful gift to you. And yeah, well done, Josie. Yeah,
1: really
3: Richard,
1: I loved it. And Colin, thank you.
2: Richard, thank you. That is such a treat. For tickets and show information, head to ticketmaster.com.au. Richard Clapton, thank you. Colin, thank you for being in.
3: And thank you. Love you guys.
1: Thank you.
3: See you soon.

0: Hello, it's Jonesy and Amanda driving you home. And now...
1: Free money. Fast money.
2: Extra cash.
3: Any money. Jonesy and Amanda's.
0: Here it is. 10 questions, 60 seconds on the clock. You can pass if you don't know an answer. We'll come back to that question if time permits. Get all the questions right, you win $1,000.
4: That's right, and that's happened recently. $1,000, you can go away with $1,000.
0: You can.
4: Or, as Mark tried last week, he decided he'd throw his hat into the ring and he'd try for $2,000 with a bonus question, but it's double or nothing.
0: It was this time last week, Mark from Tasmania didn't even need the tempting pants.
4: No, he said, I'll have a go. He didn't get the bonus question, so he got nada. That's how that goes.
0: Jason is in Eastern Creek. Hello, Jason.
5: G'day, guys. How you going?
0: We are going very well, mate.
4: Well, Jason, let's see if you can be lucky today. Are you ready to start? As I said, we've got 10 questions, 60 seconds. If you're not sure, say pass, all right?
5: Yep, sure.
4: Jason, here we go. Here comes question number one. Finish this. What goes up must come
5: down.
4: Question two. Which instrument did Lisa Simpson play?
5: What is it, a saxophone?
4: Question three. What deck of cards is commonly used by fortune tellers?
5: Pass.
4: Question four. A signet is a baby what?
5: What was that again? A signet?
4: A signet is a baby what?
5: Bird.
4: More details?
5: Duck.
4: Oh, it's a swan.
0: Swan.
4: Unless that was
0: swan.
4: You just swearing. Sorry, it's a signet's a swan.
0: Oh, Jace.
4: And fortune tellers use tarot cards.
5: That's it.
4: I could feel you searching for the answer.
0: If only you had a tarot card on you.
5: Next time.
4: Next time, Jason. Thank you for having a crack at
0: Look
4: it.
0: Look after yourself,
5: all
0: mate.
5: Right. Thanks, guys.
4: Thank you.
0: Like Jason, you can play Instagram, jonesydemander.com.au. 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

0: It's Jonesy and Amanda driving you home. We straddle a lot of medias in this business, don't we?
1: We're across a lot of things. We do semaphore, we do pigeon racing. But one person who's got her finger in every pie of all the content we put out is this woman.

0: Digital Jenna, what up?
1: Hello, what up indeed?
0: It's all happening.
2: Has it been a big week?
1: Yes, it's been a massive week on the Jonesy and Amanda socials again. And it all started with our behind-the-scenes video of you, Jonesy, making some soup for the both of you.
2: Oh, yeah. I'd ordered some soups from an Australian company and it's all protein, natural ingredients. Jonesy,
0: have you got a name for this company?
2: Yeah, I do actually.
0: Well, you should give them a plug, a shout out.
1: Yeah, actually, a few people were asking, what is this
2: and
1: soup?
2: And I saw them online and I bought them.
0: Is so it called?
2: No, it's called
0: Fair Dinkum Soups.
2: Froganics.
0: No.
2: And there's potato and leek, there's tomato, there's a whole variety. You poo-pooed it because you said it was too much almost.
0: You said
2: it was a meal replacement.
0: Yeah, because it says on the sachet, meal replacement.
2: Mm.
0: And
2: why don't you water it down between the two of us and it can be half a meal.
0: I feel like I violated the sanctity of the soup.
2: Well, you spilled it all over the bench for starters.
0: Well, there's not enough mixing, but anyway.
2: Anyway, what did people say, Jenna?
1: People thought that it was a disaster, Jonesy. Mm.
0: That's fair.
1: They were baffled by how terribly you made it.
0: Yeah.
1: With Donna Choi on Instagram saying, what a mess.
0: Mm. Mm.
1: While Taylor messaged us saying, Jonesy ruining the day once again.
0: Oh, hang on.
1: I feel for poor Amanda having to deal with that buffhead every day.
0: Who wrote that? Fair enough. Is that a bot? That sounds like a bot.
1: No, legitimate
0: That's
1: message.
0: A bot. That's no. from Russia. That's from Putin, I can tell.
1: Whatever.
0: Chinese Putin.
1: Another popular post was from our Tin Hat Tuesday segment where we discussed the possibility that matcha is a conspiracy by Big Japan to get us used to drinking swamp water when AI data centers take all our drinking water.
2: True. Do people like that conspiracy or not?
1: It actually resonated with a lot of people. So Ange on Instagram, she wrote, this explains why matcha has become so popular outside of Japan almost overnight. I believe this.
2: Oh.
1: While Ratstar on TikTok added, I shouldn't say it, but where are the effing flying cars we were promised on Beyond 2000, Amanda?
0: Yeah.
2: It's my fault that I haven't engineered them.
0: You know, you did. You said in the future we'll have flying cars, we'll have all this
2: stuff. I never said those
0: words. Didn't see the internet, didn't see the smartphone.
2: No, well, look at all the
0: Didn't see Wi-Fi.
2: Imagine we have road rage. Imagine if we had sky rage. It just would not be possible.
0: So you're saying we don't have it because you think it wouldn't be nice?
2: Yeah. Right. I don't want to look up and see people fighting in their cars.
0: And I'm a mess.
1: On another note, it's time for Digital Jenna's. So this is where I choose my favourite contributor of the week who will receive a bespoke tin hat made by Amanda.
2: Some conditions apply. Yes, Jenna?
1: And this week it goes to Katrina, who private messaged us on Facebook after we tried and raved about the cheese chop crunch toasties we made on TikTok Tucker.
2: Yes, it was delicious.
1: Yes, well, she wrote, I want to give you feedback on this week's TikTok Tucker. It sounded amazing when you made it. So on my way home from work, I went to Woolies and bought all the ingredients to make it for my work colleagues for Smoko today.
2: Yeah.
1: I even bought the fancy cheese. Well, it was a massive failure.
2: Oh. No.
1: I was so excited and not one person liked it.
2: Oh.
1: She then added, subsequently, one of my work colleagues has gone home sick with crook guts.
0: Oh. Well.
2: We weren't making up our response.
0: No.
2: We all thought it was, you liked it, Ryan, too.
0: Yeah.
3: I said I'd pay for it.
0: Yeah.
2: But Ryan lives with a bunch of flatmates and lick a spoon for a dinner.
0: He'll eat tile cement and be happy for it.
2: But we thought it was surprisingly delicious.
0: Yeah. So
2: that's the problem. Maybe if you go into it thinking it's delicious, it won't be. We were surprised by it.
0: I got to admit, when I unwrapped that cheese, goodness me.
2: Yeah. I've never quite recovered.
0: Thank you, Jenna. We like to call her our social media dipstick. By the way, she's single. I unwrap the cheese. Amanda just cuts it in the studio.
4: Righto, you two. That's enough.
2: For you.
0: The weekend is here. 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
2: 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Have a good weekend.
0: Good day to you.
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9: The World Cup is underway. And the good news is, on today's show, we still have more countries to give away in the world's biggest World Cup sweep. No one has drawn some of the favourites, including, and no way am I biased here, England are one of the favourites. We're not going to win it. We probably won't get any further than the quarterfinals. And also Spain, who are one of the white-hot favourites, still yet to be drawn. And, of course, the big star return today. Footy tipping, well, soccer tipping Tigers. Actual Tigers live this morning. We'll be crossing to Pete, who is out there. Tiger is going to predict the outcome of the opening Socceroos game this Sunday against Turkey. Now, before all that, for the next 20 minutes, we call it double thumbs up. Every weekend, you're paralyzed by choice. So many TV shows on right now. What's good? We take you through it. We are your filter, and we take you through our recommendations that we call double thumbs up. Patsy, what's it for you?
10: It's a book for me this week. It is Chezzy Denyer's book, The Weird Little Girl Who Liked to Talk to Ghosts. You can get it through Booktopia. You'll know Chezzy as the other half of that great Denyer team, Grant's partner, but also had a very prestigious career in radio, TV, podcasting, and now she is a writer.

0: This is a story of her own life, really, and how she found from a very young age that she had an ability to see and communicate with spirits.
1: Oh, I didn't know that.
0: Mm. So she tried to tap it out for a long, long time as she pursued her career in journalism and just sort of blocked it out, thought, no, no, no. And then she had, unfortunately, a very close friend pass away, and then that just she embraced her spiritualism and thought, no, I actually need to be really authentic to myself. Look, if you're not into ghost stories, this is so much more.
2: Oh, I am. I can never hear enough ghost stories. I love all of this. Yeah. It's right in my wheelhouse.
0: It's so much more than that. It's really more about a personal awakening.
2: So is she a clairvoyant as well then?
0: Yeah. You would call her, I don't know if she would call herself a clairvoyant, but she's got this ability to communicate with spirits and see them. And she's tapped into that. And she said, I've now being my authentic self, and it's about embracing who you are. And I think there's that something in that for everyone, in that being authentic, being yourself, and think this is.
2: And she's married to Grant Denyer.
0: She's married to Grant Denyer. Yeah, yeah.
2: She could never go on his TV show. No, she knows what's in the boxes.
3: You're right, in the briefcases.
2: Yes.
0: The couch is in box number 8.
2: Yeah, I'll go to her.
3: Right again.
2: Yeah.
0: But it's lovely. It's her first book. It was a bestseller within the 48 hours of pre-sale. And it's a beautiful book. You can lend it. You can have it and read it. It is beautiful. Chesie Denyer, Booktopia, The Weird Little Girl Who Talked to Ghosts.
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Christian O'Connell's show. We're doing double thumbs up. We go around the team and we share the TV shows and things that we're really enjoying at the moment. You can share yours as well. Text me 0475-031043. Two shows for me this week. First one, who knew that the best comedy show of the year has been created and hosted by an Aussie? This is an incredible story. Sam Campbell, from the, I think he's from the Atherton Table Mountains, actually. Wow. And he is now a big star in the UK. Taskmaster UK is one of the best comedy shows. It's been running for a couple of years with Greg and Alex. Now they've got all these global actors who want to be on it as well. And Sam's been a big...

0: rising star in the UK and been a great comedian over here and brilliant shows at the Melbourne Comedy Festival. Now has got his own TV show that is nuts.
1: It's so funny.
0: It is called Make That Movie and I'm three episodes in. It's very, very funny. It's very playful. It's silly. It's absurdist. It's not for everybody and I think that's a good thing when it comes to comedy. He plays this hotshot movie director who's going around the UK filming real people's ideas. It's a mockumentary, obviously, yeah. For movies.
1: It's so funny. I started watching it when you told me on
0: Monday.
1: I'm
0: raving about it.
1: I'm obsessed with it.
0: Brilliant. Really, really great. It's called Make That Movie. You can find it on Prime. And then the other one, it's an Apple TV show. When it comes to binge watching, this, I cannot recommend a more bingeable TV show. This is binge watch heaven. Really, really smart, tense thriller. It is, you won't take a breath during each half an hour episode. It's called Maximum Pleasure Guaranteed. A soccer mum gets blackmailed online.
1: Oh, I like it.
0: Oh, it's so good.
1: I like
0: it. Oh, my God. It is so good. Very, very, very good. That is called Maximum Pleasure Guaranteed, and that's on Apple TV. What's it for you, Rios?
1: Guys, you have to watch this before 12 p.m. Sunday. Go on YouTube, type in November 16 documentary. It is a brilliant, brilliant, brilliant recap documentary, whatever you want to call it, just 1 hour on Australia's historic 2006 World Cup qualification.
0: Oh, wow.
1: And it I get tingles just thinking about it. It was incredible. I think maybe second only to Cathy Freeman in terms of Australian sporting moments. Like it truly was a historic night. And they take you back and you get all these brilliant stories. So we play Uruguay and you play in our final qualifying leg. You play the first game at Uruguay.
0: Yeah.
1: We go over there. We're getting abused by customs officials. Police are swearing at us. They're getting spat on, punched as soon as they get off the flight.
0: What?
1: The Aussie players. And we lose 1-0. Then Australia do some of our own dirty tricks on the way back. It's a quick turnover and it's a 20-hour flight. And these are big, tall soccer players. Gus Hiddink, the Aussie coach, booked out every single business class seat from South America to Australia and got a Qantas
0: what
1: private
0: great
1: jet.
0: Genius,
1: for
0: dirty tactics.
2: Wow.
1: And they came back, and you see the pictures of the Uruguayans come off the plane and they're tired, they're haggard, they're miserable.
0: So they're all crammed in economy.
1: They're all in economy. They're in coach, and their captain is really stiff from the flight.
2: Oh.
1: He ends up halfway through the match going off with a torn hammy.
2: Oh,
1: so
2: wow.
0: Oh, I've got to watch this. What a great count. Now watch it before the Socceroos play Sunday too.
1: It's so good. And can I tell you one more brilliant moment from the documentary? There's a clip, a recount from a fan in the stands who was at the game and it's just 83,000 Aussie fans and he's sitting next to this sort of European-looking guy who's looking really tense throughout the whole game. Australia, Mark Bresciano scores this brilliant goal to get us level at 1-1 in the series and the whole crowd's going crazy but this guy's just sitting there really, really tense. He goes, oh, he must be a Uruguayan fan, but not brave enough to say. So he goes to him, oh, mate, come on, why aren't you getting up? Why aren't you getting around? And he looks up at him with tears in his eyes, grabs the fan's leg and says, my son just scored that goal.
0: Oh,
2: oh
0: wow.
2: Oh, that's beautiful.
0: I got to have to see that.
1: I'm brilliant. Tearing
0: up. I'm getting goosebumps.
1: It's so good.
0: Oh, my God. What a great thing to watch. It really shows what the World Cup is really about.
1: Yes.
0: It's all those stories you get as well. And there'll be so many players that you don't even know that you're going to fall in love with over the next couple of weeks. All right. So you find it on YouTube. What's it called?
1: November 16.
0: Right. I'm going to watch it tonight.
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2: Hello, Amy speaking.
0: This is Christian speaking.
2: Hello, how are you?
0: I'm good. I'm calling from the Bank of Christian to pay off your school fees.
2: Oh, that's wonderful. I'm so excited. Thank you.
0: That's right. Now, I see it's for $235. I'm going to give you $500.
2: Oh, my gosh. Thank you so very much. That's so generous of you.
0: Hey, that's all right. You've got three kids.
2: Yes, I do.
0: Oh, my God.
2: Three kids and one left at school, so...
0: Oh, my God,
2: and the
0: that's
2: other two
0: a lot.
2: Studying.
0: That's a lot.
2: Yeah, no, it's great. No, they're good children. I can't complain.
0: Oh,
2: so.
0: And how old are they, Amy?
2: 19, 16 and 13.
0: Wow-wee. And you're holding down two jobs as well?
2: Yes, I am, yes.
0: Oh, you are awesome. Do you know what? I'm also going to send you a bunch of flowers for being such an amazing mum.
2: Oh, my goodness. Oh, thank you so very much. Oh, my goodness.
0: That's right, Amy. Incredible what you're doing.
2: Thank you. And honestly, thank you for what you guys are doing. You know, you're lightening the load for a lot of us. So, job well done. Thank you so much.
0: Listen, God help people if they're looking to us to lighten their loads during the days. I mean, we do what we can. We do what we can, Amy. But bless you. Thank you very much for saying that. Amy, thank you very much for listening to Gold as well. We're happy to help out. I'm glad you picked up.
2: Oh, thank you so much. And I'm forever grateful. Thank you.
0: Thank you, Amy. Have a great day. Bye.
2: You too. Bye-bye. Bye.
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0: Christian O'Connell show. How are we meant to focus on doing the radio show over the next 5 weeks? The World Cup is on. There's a game on right now, the opening game against Mexico and South Africa. Pats, what's the latest then? Mexico got an early goal? Pats?
1: Sorry, mate. I was just looking at that. Sorry, I was in record mode, so I am totally out of the...
0: In record mode?
1: Yes. No, sorry, I was actually doing...
0: Anyone got Alex's number?
1: Please, can you?
0: Maybe we just do the World Cup stuff ourselves. It's 1-0 to Mexico at the moment.
1: Thank you.
0: I'm out of record mode. All right, so yesterday we kicked off the world's biggest World Cup suite. We are giving you random countries. There are a lot of countries to get through because there's 48 in the World Cup this year. However, we have got through an awful lot of them. Mm-hmm. There's only, 13 countries left?
2: Correct.
0: And they are?
2: We have.
0: And then we got England, Spain.
2: France, Spain, Japan, Colombia, Costa Rica, Tunisia, Bosnia, Croatia... Colombia.
0: Brilliant. Okay, call in now then if you want a country in our World Cup sweepstake. 13-55-22. We'll start giving them away next.
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3: 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Mine is these, essential for me, clear wipe lens cleaners. When are they going to invent glasses that have, you know, your car's got that little liquid that you just...
4: the spray.
3: And it is, and then you wipe it. Why can't they do this with micro technology?
5: Yeah, it would look so cool to be walking around with that.
3: These clear wipe lens cleaners, anti-fog, are brilliant.
6: Yeah, they're great, those. Mm. We use those.
3: Yeah, it's almost like suddenly because my glasses get filthy. Yes. We all wear glasses, right? And they're just, you just think, I'll get round to doing it later. And then when you do clean them, and I only do like twice a week, it's suddenly like you've got 4K eyesight.
5: Yeah.
3: Oh my God, I can see again.
5: Is this how everyone else walks around?
3: It's horrible gunk that I could just never get round to doing. Patsy, what's your product of the week?
6: Yeah, I love these retinol eye patches that I get. They're Skin Republic brand. They're absolutely fantastic. I think they're half price at the moment. And I just whack them under my eyes. They're very cooling. They're great in the morning when I drive into work. They help with deep puffiness and they don't, some other brands kind of slide around your face and don't sit in place, but these just sit exactly where you want them. They're brilliant. They kind of wake you up a bit in the morning.
3: I've noticed that, Pat, you have no eye bags. For someone who's done these hours,
6: do.
3: No, you don't. Well, you keep them hidden. Well, are they under the desk?
6: It's the Skin Republic eye patches.
3: Well, there
6: the
3: you
6: retinal
3: go.
6: Eye patches. They're brilliant.
3: All right, 13 countries left to give away in our world's biggest World Cup sweep. Now, before we go to the lines, people are actually texting, begging to be part of this. Christian, I'd love a country. I can't call in. I'm doing my glucose blood testing right now with my twins. Tinel, yes, let's draw a country right now.
7: Croatia.
3: Croatia. Tinel Justice. What a name. It's like a cop show. Tinel Justice. TJ. Christian, please, can I have a team in the sweep? I've pre-ordered your book, Dell in Blacktown. Dell, yes, you can. Dell is now going to be?
7: Austria!
3: Oh. Well done, Dale. Keith wants Colombia because his girlfriend is Colombian.
7: Well, what are the odds?
3: Wow,
7: Colombia.
3: How did you do that?
6: It's magic.
3: Becky is listening in WA in Perth. She would love a... Bloody hell, that is... That's showing up for the show.
6: That's really early.
3: Yeah, that is really early.
6: 10 to 4.
3: You can yes, you can definitely have a team. Becky, you are...
7: The mighty Algerians.
3: Algeria. Well done, Becky. Only a couple of countries left. Rachel, good morning.
8: Good morning, Christian.
3: Good morning. Welcome to the show. Okay, Rio, what country is Rachel now going to be?
7: Rachel, you are going to be playing 5 a.m. tomorrow.
3: Bosnia.
7: You'll be up early with Bosnia.
3: Well done. Rachel, you in action.
8: Thank
3: 5
8: you.
3: A.m. Have an early night tonight. Let's go to Dave now. He's on his way to work. Good morning, Dave. Dave?
9: Yes.
3: Dave, I can hear those hazard lights blinking on there. Dave, you've pulled over. Thank you very much for the show. Dave, you are going to be...
7: Tunisia,
3: Dave. Let's go to...
9: Fantastic.
3: Thanks, mate. Have a nice weekend. Lee, good morning. Lee?
10: Yes, I'm here.
3: Come on, mate. Pick up the pace, buddy. Pick up the pace. Lee is... What country is Lee?
7: Boo!
3: Is this England? How dare you? Come on! No, come on! How dare you? Just days after the King's birthday. Shame on you heathens. Lucky man, I'm jealous. Vanessa, good morning, Vanessa.
11: Good morning, Christian and team.
3: Happy Friday. Let's get it. Country for Vanessa is?
7: The favourites, Spain.
3: Oh, you lucky thing.
11: Amazing.
3: Yeah,
11: thank
3: that is
11: so
3: a great
11: much.
3: One. Well done.
11: Thanks.
3: All right, let's go to Bernie now. Bernie? Bernie?
12: Yes, hi, how are you?
3: I'm good. Bernie, welcome to the show. Thanks for giving us a go. Bernie, you are...
7: Japan,
3: good one. Another one of the favourites. Well done, Bernie.
12: Fantastic, thank you.
3: Thank you. No, I didn't. What's she gargling?
7: I don't know, but these are our last two countries with our last two callers.
3: All right, let's go to Robert now.
7: Robert.
13: Yeah, you... morning.
3: Good morning, Robbie boy. What's he got?
13: Southeast.
7: You got Ecuador.
3: Ecuador. I didn't know they were there.
7: And unfortunately for Robert, it was Ecuador or France.
3: Oh,
7: the
3: no.
7: The mighty French.
3: But good news for Brock. Brock. Brock.
14: Yes, morning.
6: It's Friday.
7: He's got to wake up a bit.
3: Yeah. He's in, I think some of these are in record mode.

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1: Morning, how are you going?
0: Rock, you've got a great country, one of the favourites. You are France.
1: Thank you.
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0: Christian O'Connell's show. Yesterday, we went for what I hoped would be a team bonding lunch. We had a lovely lunch. A lot of lols. It's good fun.
1: It was.
0: As we were leaving, I just nipped into the bathroom. A minute later, I came out of the gentleman's bathroom and everyone had just gone. You'd all just left me. I thought at first, have they left me with the bill? So I had to go and check. Have they paid? Am I paying? And they were like, have they just left you? I went, yeah, I just nipped into the bathroom. That's showbiz. You know, 1 minute you're number one, the next minute you're no one. You're not me no mates.
2: Yeah, but you're famous for doing the old ghosting.
0: That's it's called, I am famous. It's called an Irish goodbye.
2: Yeah.
0: That's what it's called. It's called an Irish goodbye. We just go. You don't need to get complicated goodbyes. So I did think maybe they've done what I've taught them this. They've done a 10-person Irish goodbye. And I was just impressed at the organisation it would have taken. Yeah, I didn't know the team could actually do that.
1: Come on. Very organised team.
0: I was like, wow, they can. When they need to get away from me, they can produce. If only they use that energy, I'm into producing the radio show. Guys, we have had a complaint.
2: Oh, no.
0: Christian, if you keep blurting out the scores of the World Cup during the World Cup, I'm going to have to stop listening to the show for the next 5 weeks.
2: Oh.
0: Alan, I mean, what's that saying? Pat's blurts out the news and sport every half an hour. It's on. We're going to talk about it. We're not going to base the whole thing around you, Alan. Sorry, I'll see you in 5 weeks, Alan. Bye-bye. All right. World Cup. Psychic Tigers.

0: It's happening live in an hour's time. See, this is what you're going to miss, Alan, if you're not going to listen for the next 5 weeks. Tigers predicting. How are they going to do all this has been the talking topic of the week. Intern Pete is now in location. Intern Pete, where are you right now, mate?
1: I am talking very quietly because we have arrived at, of course, the Golden Tiger Stadium Arena. Now, that is also known as Zambia's Wildlife Retreat, okay? Because we're being very quiet because we're in the middle of basically making sure that all the animals, none have escaped overnight or anything like that. So we're in full safety Whoa. Check mode. Yeah, it's a bit
0: none
1: of a process.
0: None have escaped overnight. Well, they're doing a head count.
1: Basically, what they're doing is making sure that
0: were seven last night. Oh, cheeky buggers, yeah. They've got out again.
1: Yeah, it's just part of the safety process, just to make sure that before they let us in with our two blow-up soccer players that I have in the car with me, so they've been my extra passengers this morning, one dressed as Turkey and one dressed as Australia, ready to, well, they're going to get killed this morning, basically.
0: Someone, an inflatable human is being sacrificed in an hour's time. What grim radio. I just suddenly realised, what grim radio, right in the middle of the school run.
2: Oh, you want to see a good mauling, kids?
0: Yeah, actually, it used to be huge back in the day in the Colosseums. It's mad.
1: It's going to be an incredible morning. Our live audience is actually going to be elephants, tigers, lions as well. So they'll be watching this spectacle go down along with our audience.
0: Great entertainment for them as well. The animals can get some popcorn, have a good old watch. Now, I'm looking at the two inflatable humans. They actually don't look like sex dolls. So first of all, well done on that.
1: Thank you so much. A lot of shopping around all across the city for that one, for sure.
0: Well, if there's a guy who knows about inflatable sex dolls, you always go to Intern Pete. Now, one of them appears to be, the one that's meant to be in the colours of Turkey, also appears to have a scarf of KFC.
1: Oh, okay. So, sorry, that was a bit of DIY.
0: And it's not just that. I've just seen the logo at the bottom of the scarf actually says KFC, Rio. Oh, down the bottom there.
1: Okay, shout out to KFC who sent me that free scarf. I just was...
0: Did they know what it's for?
1: No, I did not explain.
0: Oh, sales team are going to love that. Trust me, this is not the last we've heard of this.
1: Look, okay, I guess from my perspective, I couldn't buy a turkey jersey. I just couldn't find one over the last couple of days. So I've custom built one. Well, I've printed out the Turkish flag. It's on the front. It looks legit. It'll look good from a distance.
0: No, it does. Yeah, it will, yes.
1: Yeah,
0: and once the Tigers get tucked in to that KFC bucket, they'll be fine.
1: It's going to be absolutely fantastic.
0: All right, so how is it happening in an hour's time then? So which of the Tigers, because they're two sisters, which one is going to be doing the first ever Socceroos predicting in an hour's time, Pete?
1: At the moment, Donna from Zambia right now, she's doing, this is part of the safety check, she wants to see who's going to perform the best without making them perform too hard. You know
0: Absolutely.
1: What I mean?
0: Because well, they're retired circus performers, aren't they? The performing days are over.
1: That's right. Obviously, then we'll organise the rider for the tiger and everything that it wants, all that sort of... No, I'm just kidding. But what I'm saying is making the call... Is Malaya or Malia later on this morning? Who will be? Because just don't forget, they are both predicting tigers. They both can do this. So we are locked and loaded. We're ready to go. We're about to go into lockdown in the next few minutes here. So you won't hear from me until we cross live
0: Blissful.
1: To the stadium, which is so great.
0: All right. So I'll speak to you shortly. Well done, Pete.
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0: Christian O'Connell Show. All right, let's do Knock Off Friday. The best question anyone can ask you all the week is, what time are you knocking off today? 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We've got a couple of slabs. Give us a call, 13 55 22. Tell us, what time are you knocking off today, and what is the highlight of your weekend? Are you watching the Socceroos in action 2 o'clock Sunday afternoon with your mates? You can also text me 0475 031 043. Patsy, what's on for you this weekend?
1: I am really looking forward on Sunday. My husband and I are going out for a lovely lunch together down on St Kilda, because in the afternoon our daughter is performing on stage. So she's doing her, she does a theatre school, and they're
0: brilliant.
1: Doing their mid-year
0: concert.
1: It's the
0: big show.
1: It's the big show. Yeah, they do two a year. This is the first one of the year. So she's really, really excited. It's so lovely. She's got a different social group aside from school. They're different, you know, kids from all areas, and it's just lovely. They've got a lot in common and they get on really well, and it's more a social.
0: When you were talking about this yesterday at lunch, and then when you said that she was in the ensemble, my curry curdled.
1: So
0: the
1: nice.
0: Way you spat out those words.
1: No.
0: Someone there's a drama teacher floating.
1: Oh, no.
0: Floating
1: no.
0: in the canals of St Kilda.
1: She's normally a lead in the school production. This is a separate production. But
0: at
1: she's
0: lunch took a turn yesterday. No, no. It took a turn.
1: No.
0: The word ensemble, and then the table shook.
1: No, it's fantastic. Very strict rules. We've been told to not buy seats too close to the stage, because I'm normally front and centre, admittedly, on that mother.
0: Where are you, third row? We used to go third row.
1: I'm about 5 or 6 this time, but still in the centre, and I've been told not to look at her because I make her
0: look. Oh, come on. I mean, what are you going to do, stare up at the ceiling? That's odd.
1: They did Xanadu last time, and I might have been singing loudly to the songs.
0: Not over the video. And are you filming it, or they got the pros?
1: No, you're not allowed to.
0: Yeah,
1: not allowed
0: just
1: to.
0: Just as well. That used to, it used to be chaos.
1: Yeah.
0: You'd always be sat behind someone who's got, like, the old school big-ass iPad.
1: Some dad. I know, but she was glaring at me, saying, shh, be quiet. But, yeah, it'll be great. I love seeing her up there, just in her element.
0: Hang on a minute. This is all during the Socceroos game.
1: Yeah,
0: there's
1: yeah, it will
0: be. There's going to be a lot of people with, like, an earphone in, weren't they?
1: Yeah.
0: You know, like they're on a CIA mission. Discard, oh, no. That was Turkey. Oh, good.
1: Cheering.
0: Rio, you've got a big weekend, Bucks weekend.
2: Oh, I got a long weekend, yes. The Bucks starts at 12 p.m., so
0: oh,
2: I'll
0: no.
2: be knocking off.
0: No.
2: 13 guys from Friday till Sunday.
0: Good
2: Sunday
0: luck.
2: Sunday 5 p.m., wow. Really, it's 48 hours.
0: Oh, no.
2: I've had to pull it all together. I'll tell you what, though, there is a difference between a Bucks party and a Hens party. I was lucky enough to go to producer Caitlin's Hens. The most immaculate, intricately produced. There were so many activities, things to do. We had pasta making. There was a treasure hunt. There were 3 different locations.
0: And such a nicer spirit.
2: Yes.
0: Everyone can feel psychologically safe.
2: Yes, it's not.
0: It's not like that on Bugs.
2: It's not grim.
0: It's every man for the. It's feral. It's like, actually like a grown-up version of Lord of the Flies. It is.
2: Yes, it is.
0: I dread being invited to them. I'm like, oh, no. Oh, no. Non-stop tepid banter over the weekend as well.
2: Yes, a lot of that. And we've only got, all we're doing, Friday, pub, Saturday, golf and pub, Sunday, pub.

0: That's the extent of the organisation that has taken place. And you know what?
1: Everyone's you need to perfect your skills for the Irish goodbye. Yeah. Yesterday was a dry run. you did a good job.
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0: Good morning, it's the Christian O'Connell Show, Knock Off Friday. Let's have your weekend go a bit smoother with some Forex. Thanks to Forex, the pub's calling. Somewhere between the first sip and the last laugh, it's always a Forex. Christian, I'm knocking off today at 5 p.m. after a week of finalising budgets, dealing with auditors, preparing board financial reports, and looking for a new financial system. No. I think that deserves a beer. Richard Nern, yes, you can have a slam. Enjoy your weekend. I keep thinking it's a long weekend again.
1: I've just got used to that.
0: Cheeky little 4-day is good, isn't it?
2: Yeah.
0: You know, you're suddenly you're bouncing through the week a little bit. A bit more of a spring in your stride because you've only done 4 days of work. All right, let's give away some Forex right now. Tony, welcome to the show.
3: Good morning, Christian.
0: Morning, Tony. And you already knocked off?
3: Mate, I have already knocked off. I knocked off at about 6:30 this morning, and that's my week done.
0: And what are you up to this weekend? What are you looking forward to, Tony?
3: Mate, I've got some mates coming over on Sunday for the Socceroos match. I have to tell you that a couple of them are English boys.
0: Thank you for tolerating us.
3: So I've got to make sure that I've got lots of Aussie flags around the place.
0: They will love that. All right, we'll get you some Forex for the weekend. Enjoy the game.
3: Sounds awesome. Thank you so much.
0: Thanks, Tony. Let's go to Kathleen now. Good morning, Kathleen.
4: Morning. How are you this morning?
0: I'm good, thank you, Kathleen. I hope you had a good week. And what time are you knocking off today? And what's the highlight of your weekend?
4: Well, I have knocked off. I'm a night worker, so I have just finished, and it is now the weekend. And the highlight of my weekend sounds really silly, but it's World Knit in Public Day.
1: Of course.
4: And so I'm going to be going out.
0: I am livid right now with Petrina Jones. Nothing in the news. Get your knit on.
5: I was about to say, Rio, weren't you?

0: You knitting at one stage or crocheting?
1: No, well, I crochet.
2: Crochet. Yes, my partner's deep in a crocheting phase
0: it's
2: as well.
0: Will.
2: Yes.
3: Oh, yeah. When are we doing a feature called Tell Me You're Gay Without Telling Me You're Gay? He's deep into crochet.
2: Deep into it. Deep
3: Can
2: into
3: you be
2: it.
3: Deep into it?
2: Oh, he is.
3: Really?
2: He is very deep.
3: He's deep into it. He's not shallow.
2: No.
3: He's a deep knitter.
2: He's all the way
3: He's
2: in.
3: He's a deep knitter. That is great. And what do you do overnight? What's your job, Kathleen?
4: I work in the 000 call centre.
3: Oh, wow. That is a very important job to do. What incredible hard work. You guys have to deal with so much. You do great work. Thank you very much.
4: Thank you.
3: My pleasure. Have a lovely weekend. We'll send you some beer as well. Enjoy the knitting as well.
4: Okay, thank you.
3: Take care. Let's Bye. Go to Barry. Barry is calling from Australia's most famous pub now. Yes, the Criterion. This is our pub that we're given the ultimate pub reno for. Barry's one of the very, very hard-working tradies that have got the most ridiculous deadline that we've given them to renovate this pub in Helidon, about an hour and a half outside Brisbane, up there in Queensland. We're going to be live up there in 2 weeks' time. Barry!
5: Hello.
3: Barry, you sound like someone who's been run ragged this week, being pushed around by the foreman, Richard, and probably from our show, Karen, as well. Thank you very much for you and your team's hard work. How's it going?
5: No, mate, it's been pretty good. It's a challenge, but I'm all excited, put it that way.
3: It's a beautiful pub, isn't it?
5: It's finished. Oh, it's going to be a beautiful pub, yeah. It still is beautiful, but we are going to make this look so good.
3: I've seen the photos. You're doing incredible work up there. It's almost unrecognisable. We were up there last week, Rio and I, and the photos of what you guys have already done with the repainting, it looks fantastic. And aren't Gary and Tracy legends?
5: They are totally. They are so good. A little bit hard on me on trying to do this interviewing, but, it's like they're good at what they're doing.
3: Yeah. Barry, you're not just painting it all by yourself. You're part of a team, aren't you?
5: I am totally part of a team, mate. I've got a great team. We try to work together. I sort of try to teach them what to do, what's what. But, we're a happy family.
3: Lovely. All right, well, listen, we'll send you some Forex, okay? And thanks for all your hard work, Barry.
5: No, you're welcome. Thank you very much.
3: And get back on those brushes. Come on, mate. It's wasted valuable time.
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14: Christian O'Connell Show. Over the last couple of World Cups, you would have seen this. News reports all over the world. Different animals and mammals being used to try and predict the outcome of all the various games. I think the first one was Paul the Octopus. RIP, gone too soon.
15: I didn't know he passed.
14: Passed away, last year. State funeral as well. It was beautiful. Anyway, he was...

on the first animals to be used. And over the years, I've done this too. I've done dogs. I think there was a donkey once, a llama. Anyway, this year we wanted something a bit more exotic. And perhaps it was this time last week, intern Pete told us about this amazing wildlife sanctuary. And Donna there has actually let us have our Eye of the Third Eye of the Tiger World Cup predicting. This is soccer tipping tigers, basically. Let's play the song, then we're going to cross live to intern Pete, who's by the Tigers.

0: Intern Pete, are you there?
1: A very good morning, guys. Again, Rio, that song, incredible. Australia is pumped. Oh, I'm just behind. Sorry, that's some parrots behind me. I'm behind.
0: They are beautiful, by the way. Aren't they striking parrots behind you there?
1: Absolutely stunning. We have arrived for the radio moments of radio moments when it comes to the cup. I think that's the licensing thing we're allowed to say, right? Are we allowed to say just the cup? I think
0: I've been told we can't say World Cup here.
2: These are the official FIFA right. Tigers of the
0: podcast. Yes, they are.
1: Yes.
0: We've been loaned them by Infantino himself.
1: Absolutely. On scene here at Zambi Wildlife Retreat. I'm just having a little walk through. I'm going to walk my way to the stadium.
0: By the way, the yellow boiler suit, I didn't know that merch was available. And I've worked here 8 years. That's quite cool. That's good for, like, gardening and tasks around the house. Not that I do either of those two things, but...
1: Yeah, look, to be honest, I ordered it for Save the Pub, but I ended up having to get out all the chores. So that was good in the end, so I thought this is a perfect costume for today. So that's worked out quite perfectly. Before I reveal the ultimate stadium here with two players, we have the Turkish blown-up man and the Aussie blown-up man in place, ready for Malaya.
0: We really do. It's inflatable men.
1: Hmm. Yeah, that's exactly right. Yeah, sorry, I probably could
0: have. And you just had these in the back of your car anyway.
1: Yes, that is correct. Yes, Julie, you are right.
0: He's always carpooling, this guy. He loves to carpool with other guys.
1: Would you like to come and have a look? We've got our two, the arena set up, Malala, is the predicting tiger that will be taking part today. Right over here to your left, you can see the players. They are ready in this beautiful, beautiful stadium. There we go.
0: It looks like they're on a throne or something. Actually, it's chilling. They've been propped upright.
2: A sacrificial sort of tomb.
0: And don't worry, kids on the school run, this is being filmed. It'll be on our socials shortly.
1: Yes, very shortly, guys. Honestly, I am so excited for this because the Tigers have actually been eyeing me off all morning. So they are, they're hungry, to be fair. They are ready for and they're ready for a play. This is their sanctuary here. This is their safe place. But now we've introduced two footballers to their place. So God knows what is going to happen this morning. But I'm ready for it. I'm here for it. When we come back, there is a few safety things we need to go dark just for a few minutes to make sure that locks are ready and everyone is in place away from anything that may go wrong, may or may not go wrong. I don't know what, to be fair. But we just need to be ready to go in just a moment. Is everyone ready there, or am I just the only one?
0: No, suddenly I'm really like, wait, should we be doing this? I just don't want this being played back in court.
1: No, that's okay.
2: I would just like to say, on the record, I have not had anything to do with this.
0: You coward. I stand with the Tigers.
1: It was a great idea, Pete. Yeah, go you until someone dies.
0: You know what they say, last in, first out. That's how this could go. Hey, listen, this company loves to reduce the headcount. Google it. All right, stay there, Pete. It's live next.
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0: everybody. 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

0: Christian O'Connell's show. It is time for us to find out. 2 days before the actual game, we'll all be watching it going, we don't even know what's going to happen. You heard it right now. The Tiger spoke. Let's cross now live via satellite technology to a wildlife retreat. Intern Pete is our man on location, poised at Sporting History. Pete, describe the scene right now.
1: The scene is quiet, the scene is calm, but the tension is building as we speak.
0: She is ready.
1: We are so ready, Christian. When you were just talking about it a moment ago, the build-up was so massive, and I thought, I can't wait to hear this. And then I realized, oh, no, you're here hosting the segment before Christian. So I am that excited about
0: this. You're on the scene.
1: I guarantee you, I'm in my head so much. What's going to happen now? I know you can see us on the screens. We are having this on the socials ASAP for everyone at home, but you're going to hear...
0: What up, Mr. Beast?
1: Gotcha. You're going to see it. You're going to see it live. Two players. They're blown up. One Turkey. One Australia. We're going to release Malaya. She is over there. I need to get behind the safety barriers right now before we release, because the issue is I'm wearing this yellow suit, and Donna from Zambia said, I don't think you should have worn yellow because the tiger might come for you as well. So anyway, I'm behind
0: just
1: the safety
0: Just make sure whatever happens is all filmed, okay? We could be going okay, viral for the right wrong reasons.
1: In memoriam, no problem at all. Okay, we can move the
0: Anyone just want to say goodbye to Pete now? Pete, you've been great for the show. It's been lovely having you for 4 weeks.
1: I've been here not even 3 weeks, but thanks for having me.
0: Carl Sandlands is watching this now with a bucket of popcorn.
1: Counting down.
0: Eat Pete.
1: Are we ready to count? I'm going to need you guys in the studio to count me down here so I can release the tiger into this stadium.
0: You can't do a countdown yourself. We've got to do it for you.
1: I will do the. I can get the Zambi volunteers. You guys want to help me count down?
2: Yeah.
1: Okay. Here we go. We are counting down in 5, 4, 3, 2, 1. Release the tiger! She comes. Oh God, she's scared. Okay, a little bit calm. Oh, she's gone. Look at that walk. She spotted them.
0: Prowling. She's prowling. Gone.
1: She's proud. Here she goes. She's going to maul one of the players. She's gotten very close to the Australia. Or does she prefer Turkey/KSC? She's going for... She's nibbling away, having a...
0: Checking out the legs and the groin of the inflatable Socceroo player.
1: Oh, no, it's gone. Okay, Malaya, are we calling it here? She's only sniffing the Australian one. She's not doing anything to it as we speak.
0: Chosen the Socceroos player.
1: She has definitely chosen the Socceroos player, but she's just having a little bit of a nibble at it. So that's okay. Can you get away from the groin area? This is not. We really didn't.
0: She's just nuzzling.
3: It's a gentle nuzzle. It's not quite the vicious mauling that we were sort of baying for.
0: Maybe it's too early for a maul. You know, it's 8:30 in the morning.
1: Yeah,
3: but she's grabbing it.
1: She's definitely. I mean, we've got to call it here. Surely it's Australia.
0: She's
1: going to Turkey. Wait a minute.
0: She's going back now.
1: Who released the other? Why is the other tiger out there? What's going on? Oh no, the other tiger's been released as well. Hang on.
3: She's coming back.
0: Now, don't forget, the tiger is predicting the winner. She has selected the Socceroos. The Socceroos will win this weekend. They're going to smash Turkey. The tiger has selected the Socceroos. She's dragged the Socceroo player down to the ground.
3: She's mauling.
0: She's picked up the Socceroo player by the scruff of his neck and is taking him away.
1: We now have two tigers attacking Australia. I don't know if this is a win or a really bad
0: No, that's the winner. No, they're selecting the winner.

0: they are having at that poor manicure. My Lord.
1: Vicious scenes right now as a Socceroo player is being mauled by a tiger. And that's how we know Socceroos are going to win. Socceroos have beaten Turkey. It's official. Put it in the sports news, Patsy.
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0: Rich and O'Connell's show. I don't know if it's a guy thing, but me, Rio and Lockie, who works on the show, three guys, watching for minutes the Tigers maul inflatable humans. I don't like the part of me that really enjoyed it.
1: Couldn't turn away.
0: I couldn't. Christian, please, post the full footage, unedited, on your socials. I speak on behalf of everyone. We want to see the full event. Yes, Matt, it's going up ASAP. Incredible scenes. The soccer-tipping Tigers have predicted a Socceroos emphatic smashing at the weekend. Sunday, 2 o'clock. You know it's going to happen. For sure, watch the game just to see what you already know.
1: As a formality.
0: Today's time waster is to actually get your third eye on and predict the headlines for Monday. What's going to be front page? What are the headlines going to say about the opening game for the Socceroos at the biggest World Cup ever? Predict the Socceroos headlines. Best in show, $500, holy moly gear, gift card. Any excuse for a work party at Holy Moly Golf Club you can book now. Socceroos and Turkey have met only twice.
1: Did we win?
0: Fake facts. Must be a typo on that because it looks like I'm reading Turkey 1.
1: Oh,
0: I hate fake news.
1: Did we win the other one?
0: We don't need to get into it. It's already happened. It's the Tigers have spoken, mate, right? They don't muck around. All right, so if we win, sorry, we've won.
1: Hey!
0: The headlines will say, Turkey gets stuffed.
1: Oh, good.
0: Ruse roast turkey. Gobbled up. Oh. Now, I don't like what I'm saying, but should the unexpected happen and Turkey wins, Rue bloody fools. Rue idiots? Rue, do you think you're kidding? And Turkey roasts the ruse. I don't want to see it. All right, Rio, what are your headline predictions?
1: I also had a lot of roast-based ones.
0: Doesn't matter. We're going to get, it's mainly going to be there. It has to be. There's not so much you can do otherwise with a turkey.
1: Sunday roast.
0: Oh, no, that's very good.
1: Turkey served up on a
0: platter. What are we going to do if we do this on the Paraguay game?
1: At the West, I don't know. We'll be in trouble. Socceroos go cold turkey.
0: Oh, that's very good as well.
1: Turkey talk the talk but can't walk the walk.
0: No, that's terrible.
1: Winner, winner, turkey dinner.
0: No, that's better. Okay.
1: This one's ambitious. 30 on turkey. Socceroos pile on 30 goals. Oh,
0: you think you're going to get a San Marino score again?
1: Yes.
0: All right, then. Text is yours. Predict the headlines for Monday. What are they going to say about the opening game of the World Cup for the Socceroos?
2: 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Up all night.

Christian O'Connell's show. So make sure this weekend you get around the Socceroos. Extra reason as well. For every goal in any of the Socceroos games, you win prizes. So even if it's goals against the Socceroos, you still win. Goals mean prizes. What do they mean? Well, thanks to Harvey Norman. The Harvey Norman Goal-a-thon is here. Every goal in any of the Socceroos games, we are giving away coffee machines. And I don't mean any coffee machines. I mean the Breville Pro Espresso coffee machine. Ooh, studio audience.

0: Morning Deals on Breville Coffee, in-store online at Harvey Norman. Half-yearly clearance on now. So this Sunday's opening game, 2 o'clock in the afternoon. We can do that, but many of the other games from now on are all going to be early in the morning. And new thing I want to do on the show. If your boss is prepared to let you start late, we're prepared to give your business a plug on air. Because for some of the games, you should be able to start work late.
1: I agree.
0: The country's bosses need to get behind the Socceroos. Obviously, we can't start late. The breakfast show will start at 6 a.m. So every goal in the Socceroos games, goals mean coffee machines. So hopefully, there's a brace of goals this Sunday. We give away the equivalent amount. You get it anyway. You don't need me to explain it anymore. All right, we're ready for the timers. Let's get ready for the time waster now as you predict the headlines. Because we already know, thanks to the Psychic Tiger, turns out Socceroos won the opening game. Amazing scenes. Someone let Turkey know. Barely worth then turning up Sunday. All right. Let's see what we got. Are you ready to mark?
2: Let's go.
0: Turkish delight.
2: Ooh, bronze.
0: Why would someone send that?
2: I don't want that.
0: Aussies devour fully cooked turkey.
2: Gold.
0: Jasmine, that's more like it. Socceroos left gobbling for answers.
2: Hey, bronze.
0: Hey, these are un-Australian.
2: Bronze.
0: This isn't Turkey FM. Santo's got it. An early Thanksgiving in the US for the Socceroos.
2: Silver plus.
0: Aussies bowl a turkey.
2: Oh, that's clever.
0: That
2: goal.
0: Is good. Yeah, well done, Richard Goldsmith. No Thanksgiving for turkey thanks to Socceroos.
2: Silver plus.
0: Socceroos gobbled. Listen, no.
2: Bronze.
0: Turkey takes flight as Australia gets plucked.
3: Oh,
2: that's a great headline. It's un-Australian.
0: This is more like it. Well done, Edwin. Roo, slice up the turkey.
2: Ooh,
0: that's
2: gold.
0: Very good. Turkey gets a basting. Very good.
2: Gold plus.
0: Not Turkish delight.
2: Silver.
0: Turkey overcooked and underprepared. A rare roast by the Roos.
2: Wow, that's very good.
0: Amanda, well done. Operation Meat Tray delivers shredded turkey to Roos.
2: Silver.
0: Not going on there. Roos gobble on Turkish delights. That's my favourite. Well done, Timmy. Roos give turkey a proper basting.
2: Silver.
0: It's enough basting ones now, team. Southern Cross outshines the Crescent Stars.
2: Oh, great.
0: As a flag lover, you should know about the Crescent Stars of the Turkish flag.
2: Next to the sickle.
0: You got it.
2: Gold.
0: Psychic Tiger goes viral after mauling Turks.
2: Get me out. Makes it sound like it's a bit vicious.
0: It does.
2: Silver.
0: Turkey sent baklava after Aussie onslaught.
2: Very good.
0: That is Elliot Dean. All right, who's the winner in our psychic headlines?
2: Roos gobble on Turkish delight.
0: Well done.
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2: It's 11 degrees. Hello, I'm Makata Carr. The WA girl who died in Pakistan after police opened fire in a case of mistaken identity is being remembered as happy, friendly and playful. 9-year-old Hania Ahmed was a student at the Australian Islamic College here in Perth. Principal Abdullah Khan says they're in a state of shock and disbelief.
3: It's an extremely tragic event that has happened to this innocent girl and the family.
2: Donald Trump insists a peace deal is just hours away from being signed, although Iran's president says when or if that happens is up to his country's supreme leader. Meanwhile, the US president has lashed Israel over its latest strikes on Beirut, saying they shouldn't have happened given that a peace deal is so close. A new opinion poll has Pauline Hanson as Australia's preferred prime minister. The Resolve poll has also seen the coalition's primary vote crash by another 3% to sit on just 20%. Labor is also down 1% to 25, its worst result since last February. The New South Wales government won't rule out a shark cull following the latest attack off Sydney. A 35-year-old woman is fighting for life in hospital after being bitten on Saturday. And 1,000 cyclists naked have pedalled through London as part of a demonstration against the Globe's dependence on oil. The ride has been taking place annually since 2004, despite calls for it to be banned.
4: Do you ever wonder where your family story began? A simple one-off test can reveal rich new details about your family's past. 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
2: It's back to business for the Socceroos following yesterday's sensational start to Australia's World Cup campaign. Our reporter John Michael is in Vancouver with the wash-up from the Aussies' win over Turkey.
5: It was a night of celebrations for the Socceroos after the 2-0 upset victory that sees them join America on top of Group D. Coach Tony Popovich's decision to bench skipper Matt Ryan paying off, with Patrick Beach pulling off a number of remarkable saves. The Aussies will now turn their attention to their next group match, a blockbuster against the USA in Seattle on Saturday.
2: And in Formula One, Lewis Hamilton has claimed his first Grand Prix as a Ferrari driver, edging out teammate George Russell and Lando Norris in Barcelona. Australia's Oscar Piastri was fifth.
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2: Perth's weather showers today. We're heading for a top of 15. Partly cloudy tomorrow, 16. The same for Wednesday and Thursday, with highs of 16 and 17. Right now, it's 11 degrees. 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
22: It's 11 degrees. Hello, I'm Michaela Carr. Police are investigating a fatal fire at Ballajura. Fire crews were called to the Alicia Gardens property late yesterday when smoke was seen billowing from the garage. A man's body was found inside. The arson squad is collecting evidence from the scene. Labor concedes people are angry but insist that One Nation is not the answer to their problems. It comes as a Resolve poll has One Nation's primary vote surging to 29%. With Pauline Hanson overtaking Anthony Albanese as preferred Prime Minister. But Labor frontbencher Pat Conroy has told Nine, One Nation has no way of fixing any of the issues that we face.
23: People are angry, but what One Nation offers is just more anger, not solutions. And in the end, they're the same as the Liberals and the Nationals.
22: Donald Trump says Israel's latest strikes on Beirut shouldn't have happened given that a Middle East peace plan is now within reach. The US president expects an agreement to be signed within the next few hours. However, his Iranian counterpart says his country's National Security Council will have the final say on when or if that even happens. The surge in illicit tobacco will mean Australian taxpayers will spend almost $3 billion on healthcare for smokers. It's estimated the tobacco excise will only cover a fraction of the full $6.8 billion cost of care. And a warning that AI scams are becoming more advanced. It's reported scammers are using AI deepfake technology to alter their voice and impersonate an authority figure. We're being told to always verify the identification of callers.
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22: It was a night of celebrations for the Socceroos in Vancouver following their winning start to the World Cup. Our reporter John Michael is there.
24: Australia has joined the USA on top of Group D after yesterday's upset win over Turkey. In a man-of-the-match performance, Nestori Irrankunda opened the scoring for the Socceroos before Connor Metcalf's second-half strike secured the 2-0 victory. The Aussies now head to Seattle where they'll take on America in a blockbuster clash on Saturday.
22: And a career-high 6 goals from former Eagle Liam Ryan has propelled the Saints to an 8-point victory over the Giants at Docklands, while Brisbane defeated Richmond in yesterday's other game by 35.
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22: Perth's weather showers today. We're heading for a top of 15. Partly cloudy tomorrow, 16. The same for Wednesday and Thursday with highs of 16 and 17. Right now, it's 11 degrees. 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

0: What has you feeling irritable, nettlesome, snarky, testy and tetchy this morning?
1: Look, this did happen on Wednesday.
0: Yeah.
1: But we didn't get a chance to talk about it and it's kind of doing my head in. The Perth mother and her young son lucky to escape injury after a water-filled balloon thrown from a leadable overpass smashed right through her windscreen.
0: Through it.
1: Right through it, right on the driver's, you know, side. Did you see the picture? It's bloody terrifying. And it was one of, her car was one of three cars damaged by the balloon attack. She had just left Lake Munga and was driving with her three-year-old son when this happened. It was, there's an overpass near the intersection of Vincent Street and Lake Munga Drive. And the
0: thousands drive under it every
1: charming
0: day.
1: Crotch goblins were up there throwing water goblins. Water balloons off the overpass.
0: Oh, and I'm sure they thought it was hilarious at the time.
1: Yeah, they did. She was luckily only doing about 40 k's when the impact shattered the glass because, you know, she could have...
0: Yeah, if it hadn't have been, you know, busy time and they were doing a higher speed.
1: Yeah. So they called the police and, you know, the police came to investigate and the kids still came back. Even though the police were there, they came back with more balloons for another round.
0: Because there's usually no consequences for these actions.
1: This happened on May 17, by the way.
0: The police can take them in.
1: Yes.
0: And even if they make it to the courts, what happens?
1: Not much.
0: No.
1: Not much. And this is
0: no consequence for action.
1: This is why I was so interested to read some of the comments on this story. And there's several calls for Singapore-style caning.
0: Singapore always comes up as an example.
1: Six of the best, we used to call them at school when you got the cuts. But this one made me laugh. As someone said, you need to enclose some of these problematic pedestrian crossings. I know it's not aesthetically pleasing, but safety goals can be achieved creatively. And someone wrote underneath it, how about enclosing the offenders instead? And yes, this is the thing. Nothing happens.
0: No, there's no consequence.
1: There's no deterrent because there's no consequence.
0: No.
1: You and I are old enough to remember when there was some idiots dropping rocks off freeway overpasses on the Kwinana and someone was killed.
0: Yes.
1: A young guy just in a little V-dub or something driving along, minding his own business, and a rock came through the windscreen and killed him. Don't do this stuff.
0: Which is why there needs to be consequences for the action so it doesn't happen again.
1: Exactly. Because if you kill someone, you should go to jail
0: Absolutely.
1: For murder.
0: Absolutely.
1: Not, didn't mean to, or it was an accident, or it was manslaughter.
0: What did you think was going to happen?
1: Yeah, exactly. Exactly.
0: It could happen.
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3: 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A little busy in Kwinana Beach, Patterson Road, North Bennett, Nandra Road, also Thomas Road, West Bennett, Rockingham Road, and further up Rockingham Road near Anchortel Road and Naval Base as well. Freeway South, that a few cars here and there. Kwinana Freeway, North Bend Building, Mortimer Road to Thomas Road, and again approaching Rolly Road, and not too bad on the Graham Farmer Freeway. 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
2: A kind of creepy yet kind of funny story out of the UK this morning. A mannequin which went missing from a railway museum has popped up on board a train with a can of cider in its hand. It's a mannequin. The picture's funny and creepy. It's a mannequin of a World War II child evacuee known as Annie. It disappeared from the Blue Anchor station during a West Somerset Railway gala and was later found alone in the railway carriage with the cider at Minehead station. Young Annie, who normally sits with her mother on one of the station's platforms, is thought to have been commandeered by a group of lads on a stag do.
3: Oh,
2: well, of course.
3: Ne'er-do-wells.
2: Robin Wichard, the station master at Blue Anchor, said, "We didn't know anything about it until we got a call from staff at Minehead station asking if we'd mislaid Annie because she's turned up in a carriage here with a can of cider in her hand." Wichard added, "She seems absolutely unfazed by her condition, and Mum doesn't seem to have noticed she's gone, so no harm done." Well, Mum is a dummy. Literally.
4: Doesn't know she's gone.
2: No harm.
4: No harm.
2: No foul.
0: This is Lisa and Russell Rewound.
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9: There's a crash now in Jandakot, Kwinana Freeway South at a Berrigan Drive where a car and a trailer are facing the wrong way. Multiple lanes are affected. Towing services are on site. There's debris across all lanes and lots of people out of their cars, so it's very slow on the approach. Further back, Freeway Northbound, so Thomas Road. Freeway Southbound building at Warwick Road Merge Point. Very busy in Kwinana Beach. Thomas Road Westbound at Rockingham Road. Patterson Road Northbound at Nandra Road too. 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
1: It's 11 degrees. Hello, I'm Michaela Carr. There's been a major development in the Middle East conflict, with mediator Pakistan claiming a peace deal has been reached. The US and Iran are expected to sign the memorandum on Friday in Switzerland. Donald Trump has praised the outcome of negotiations and said ships of the world should start their engines so oil can flow through the Strait of Hormuz. The arson squad is looking into a fatal fire at Ballajura. Fire crews were called to the Alicia Gardens property late yesterday after smoke was seen coming from the garage. Shortly after, a man's body was found inside. It's not clear what started the blaze. A senior minister admits the government has more work to do, as a poll shows. Pauline Hanson is now Australia's preferred prime minister. That Resolve political monitor also reaffirms that One Nation is the most popular party when it comes to primary votes. Senior Minister Tanya Plibersek has told Seven it shows that voters are clearly frustrated.
2: We've got to demonstrate that things are changing, and that takes a while. We've just got to keep working to make sure that those tax cuts that we want to deliver right now get to people.
1: A Senate inquiry into the government's changes to negative gearing and capital gains tax gets underway in Canberra today, but the inquiry has been labelled a sham as it only runs for 2 days, while a number of experts have been blocked from appearing. And a facelift for Aussie retail chain The Reject Shop. Its new Canadian owner says all 410 stores will be rebranded as Dollarama from 2030.
3: Do you ever wonder where your family story began? A simple one-off test can reveal rich new details about your family's past. Piece it together with Ancestry DNA.
1: It was a night of celebrations for Socceroos fans after their thrilling start to the World Cup. The Aussies causing a boil over, upsetting Turkey 2-0 yesterday in Vancouver to join the USA at the top of Group D. Connor Metcalf sealing the victory with his second half goal.
4: Nah, it was sick. And I've seen the video of the celebrations in Fed Square. Unreal, honestly.
1: And Chris Fagan admits the Lions are still a way off from their best, despite a 35-point win over the Tigers in Hobart.
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3: Today's forecast, 100% chance your to-do list is still hanging around. 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
1: Perth's weather, showers today. We're heading for a top of 15. Partly cloudy tomorrow, 16. The same for Wednesday and Thursday, with highs of 16 and 17. Right now, it's 11 degrees. 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
10: Morning, Lisa. Here we are again. Let's get into it. We're vibe.
7: Oh, gosh.
10: The World Cup is on.
7: Hang on.
10: Whoa! New week.
7: Slow down. It's Monday.
10: All right, that's it. I'm spent.
7: Just let
10: nothing.
7: Me get
10: I've got
7: some
10: nothing left for the
7: me.
10: Rest of the day.
7: Pace yourself.
10: No, still on a high from yesterday. You see?
7: Yesterday?
10: Yeah. Have you heard? There's a game on World Cup.
7: Oh yeah.
10: Lisa, come on.
7: Is it?
10: I heard you on the weekend.
7: Is it?
10: I heard you. Vuvuzelas at Lisa's place.
7: Oh, God. Look, I'm going to try my hardest not to be over it already.
10: All right, okay.
7: Today.
10: So what else is happening today?
7: Well, WA actor Tim Wright. He's done quite a bit of stage stuff. He was in Mamma Mia, and now he's in MJ, the musical, which is on at Crown Theatre. Mm. He is going to join us after 7 to have a chat about that.
10: Barra is in after 7:30 to talk about some sport. I don't know, something or other's going on the other side of the world that people are excited
7: cricket,
10: about.
7: Cricket, wasn't it?
10: That people are blowing their vuvuzelas about.
7: Yeah.
10: Not so good at home, though. Very, very frustrating and a little heartbreaking for Eagles fans on Saturday.

0: We'll cover all the good and the bad with
1: just
0: Barra.
1: One question. Yeah. Are we going with turkey or tukia? Because I heard it both ways, depending on what you're listening to.
0: I think you're allowed to go with it, but tukia is the you know, the official.
1: We've been calling it turkey for a long, long, long, long time. Do we have to start saying turkey-ish bread now? Or, you know?
0: Yes.
1: After eight.
0: Turkey-ish delight?
1: Yes. Yes, exactly. After eight, we want to open the lines and
0: turkey's gone cold.
1: Talk about what you found in the cavity. Now, that doesn't sound...
0: No. You are welcome. Cavities can be anywhere.
1: Now, we actually mean, you know, under the floors or maybe in the walls when you're doing a little bit of remodeling, because our tech, Adam, found something from the 80s under the floor here in the station the other day.
0: But stories from immigration, customs and surgery rooms are welcome as well.
1: That's always welcome. We will make a special, you know, segment just for that. You can text us your stories anytime on our text line 0476 96 96 96 or by calling 1355 22 after 8. Yep. Someone is going to win 18 holes for two people. Stop it.
0: 18 cavities for two people, including a motorised buggy at the Vines Resort. Oh, jeez, we're off. We're off the fly. We've also got a double to see the Australian Rock Collective.
1: Yep, also known as ARC, playing the Eagles. Not playing the Eagles in a game of football, but playing Eagles at the Astor Theatre on June the 24th.
0: And what other concert gear have we got?
1: Well, of course, there's Robbie. We'll give you another chance to get in the draw for the golden ticket sometime before 9.
0: All right. Okay. Let's get this underway and let's see if we can...
1: We'll get sensible.
0: Lift the level of conversation for anyone. Here's Whitney.

0: Party 6FM. Good morning. It is Lisa and Russell. Happy Monday. It is almost 11 past six. Good weekend, Lisa.
1: Excellent weekend. Yeah. Yes, actually. Friday night, went to see Kitty Flanagan at His Majesty's. She out-kittied herself. She you know, she's always pretty funny, but she was hilarious.
0: Been around for a long time.
1: Yeah, and you know, you reach a certain level of comfort with, you know, being on stage like that and with the delivery. She was very, very funny, and I think she's on all week, as they say, at His Majesty's. I think, pretty sure she's on until about the 20th. Our producer Liz was going last night. I can't wait to see what she thought.
0: Because, of course, Liz did minutes of stand-up last week. So
1: Liz probably looks at it through a whole different sort of, you know.
0: Went with a notepad.
1: Yeah, exactly.
0: Picking up tips from Kitty.
1: I got to tell you, yesterday I did something I haven't done for a while.
0: What's that?
1: Well, I went to the Leaderville Hotel to an album launch.
0: Not since the Sunday session in the 90s.
1: No, that's right. And to an album launch for a, there's a band, it's a Perth band called South Summit.
0: Right.
1: Now, they did form about 5 or 6 years ago. This is their second album. They are fabulous. If you like a bit of sort of indie rock, reggae, smooth vibe, check them out. They've got a great stage presence. The new album's called Run It Back. I think they might have a show coming up next month in Frio. Their first album, I think, debuted at number 25 on the ARIA charts. Well, I don't think I actually looked it up.
0: Well, that's pretty good.
1: Yeah, so South Summit, another good local band.
0: Ooh, the major labels will be coming for them.
1: Yeah, yeah. So, yeah, that was me.
0: That was you for the weekend, yeah. I caught up on some sleep, had a couple of, Friday I was pretty smashed because I've had plumbing fixed in the shower late last week, and I had to organise for the plumbers to come in, rip the wall out, put the pipes in, then you have to. They don't do the tiling.
1: Expose the cavities.
0: The cavity was exposed.
1: Yes.
0: And what did I find in said cavity, which we will talk about later this morning?
1: Yeah.
0: A couple of pipes.
1: Okay.
0: Need replacing.
1: All right.
0: And then it all needs to be fixed up again. And then you get the plumber, so you've got to time the plumber.
1: Yeah.
0: And then you've got to time the tiler
1: to
0: come in, completely different company.
1: Yeah.
0: Straight after, because we're not one of these two bathroom houses.
1: No, same.
0: We
1: yeah.
0: are just.
1: I have
0: one.
1: Had to do this. What
0: two
1: you've done.
0: Teenagers?
1: It's full-on.
0: No shower.
1: Ew.
0: Hell on earth. No, we did have a bath.
1: One of them's a boy. They stink. Oh God. What is it about teenage boys? What is going on there?
0: I don't know. But I'll let him know what you think.
1: No, please don't.
0: But, and so it was a bath with one of those handheld shower things that you get from Bunnings that you screw under the tap and.
1: I've used those to wash the dog.
0: And
1: also
0: what,
1: my hair. Yeah.
0: That's about what they're good for.
1: Yeah.
0: They're not good
1: There's not a great deal of pressure.
0: 6 foot blokes kneeling in the bath trying to shower themselves. So. That got finished late on Friday night, so I was very, very, very, very, very glad. So I got a couple of good nights' sleep, and then, because you know how I wear one of these fitness rings, right? Tells me everything about myself. So Saturday morning, I wake up green, good sleep.
1: Okay.
0: Wake up Sunday morning.
1: Sounds like a mood ring.
0: Green, good sleep.
1: Okay.
0: This morning?
1: Yeah.
0: Not green.

0: Gold 96 FM. Good morning, Lisa and Russell. Welcome to a new week. Welcome to Monday, 18 past 6. Brian Adams, run to you. We've had quite a run of showers over the last 24 hours, and there's a lot out off the coast at the moment. I don't know if it's going to hit the city, but if it does, there's a lot in it.
1: It came in later than I expected, though, yesterday.
0: Yeah, I did manage to get a quick bike ride in before the roads got wet, and I don't have mud guards, so you get very messy shorts if you're riding in the rain. I know, you don't know that sort of stuff.
1: No, that's quite a splash.
0: That is quite a splash.
1: Yeah.
0: So today, showers around and a top of 15. That's pretty,
1: It's cold. 15. I'm glad I made soup on the weekend.
0: Oh, a nice hearty soup.
1: It is too. It's a lamb shank.
0: Lisa will have the heater on, curled up on the couch, watching the Real Housewives of, I don't know, pick whichever
1: Rhode
0: city
1: Island,
0: you want.
1: I think it is today.
0: Oh, is it?
1: Yeah.
0: Oh, good. Well, there you go. There's your wintry day all sorted.
1: I'll say that with no guilt whatsoever. I don't care.
0: You have no shame. Right now, it is sitting on 11 degrees. Let's check your drive-in.
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3: There's a crash. Kwinana Freeway northbound in the spectacles at Thomas Road. Now, the left lane's blocked traffic heavy on the approach. Further up, Freeway northbound slow at Berrigan Drive. Still that crash in Jandakot. Kwinana Freeway south out at Berrigan Drive. Multiple lanes are affected. 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

0: 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It's Christy with the latest Perth traffic.
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18: Lisa, what is our story for this Monday morning?
19: Oh, this is a big one. Somebody That I Used to Know, Gotcha, featuring vocals from the New Zealand singer Kimbra. Can you believe it came out in 2011?
18: That's a long
19: 15 years ago. That's flown by. It was a huge success.
18: Brought the xylophone back.
19: Yes, it did. Number one in Australia, New Zealand, the UK and the United States, as well as 25 other official charts. It got to the top 10 in more than

0: 30 countries. It was a worldwide smash. At the 2011 ARIA Awards, it won Best Song of the Year and Best Video for that great video. Gotye was named Best Male Artist and Producer of the Year, and Kimbra was voted Best Female Artist. To be fair, she had an album out, but it really was that one incredible verse contribution that, you know,
1: that made
0: really,
1: her go global.
0: That really put her front and centre.
1: Here's the story behind that huge Australian hit, written by a man born in Belgium, but he moved to Australia when he was two, Gotye. The song he wrote to sing with someone else, but the question was who?
2: I'd written that female part in the song, and I had attempted it with a few different vocalists and wasn't sort of really working out completely. And then Francois Titez, who I mix my records with, he suggested, asking Kimbra, and it was from the second we demoed some vocals together, it was really clear that she was going to be something really special.
3: I think there's an extraordinary vulnerability to the song, somebody that I used to know. It's very honest. I mean, I didn't predict it would be as big as it has become, but I definitely, the first time I heard it, I knew that it would connect with people.
1: So Kimbra from New Zealand was the perfect fit for the song. With more than 2 billion streams, that's just on Spotify. That's $10 million. And that's just on Spotify. Talk about only needing one hit to make a lot of money.

0: 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Good morning. It is Lisa and Russell. And good news, the oil will flow freely. How do we know? Mikayla will let us know how we know the oil is about to flow again in the 6:30 update.
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12: We're here for the long summer days and the torrential downpours, the barbie sizzling at sundown and the early morning wake-up calls. We're here for all of it. The good and the not so good. 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
1: The earlier crash in the spectacles, Kwinana Freeway northbound at Thomas Road, that has been cleared away, but Freeway northbound is heavy Mortimer Road through to Thomas Road. Still that crash in Jandakot, Kwinana Freeway southbound at Berrigan Drive, where a vehicle's facing the wrong way. Now, multiple lanes are affected. Incident response and stacks of towing services on site. There's debris across all lanes. People out of their cars, heavy back to Rogue Highway and Freeway southbound, so otherwise Burns Beach Road and Warwick Road and Reed. Right now, there are Android deals aplenty at Telstra. 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It's Christy with the latest Perth traffic.
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4: It's 11 degrees. Hello, I'm Michaela Carr. Donald Trump says the peace deal with Iran is complete, with the memorandum to be signed in Switzerland on Friday. The US president has taken to social media, declaring the Strait of Hormuz can now reopen and the oil can start to flow. The arson squad is looking into a fatal fire at Ballajura. Fire crews were called to the Alicia Gardens property late yesterday after smoke was seen coming from the garage. Shortly after, a man's body was found inside. It's not clear what started the blaze. The federal government is under pressure to make changes to its tax reforms as a two-day inquiry gets underway in Canberra. Business groups have united to put forward a five-point compromise they say will limit the damage. David Alexander from the Chamber of Commerce and Industry has told Nine they have grave concerns about the changes as they are.
5: The extra tax on investment in business is going to have a significant and sustained negative impact on business investment, and that's going to flow through to our growth, our productivity, and even wages.
4: Complaints about the behaviour and capacity of WA judges and magistrates is to be investigated by an independent watchdog. New legislation will be introduced to Parliament this week, which will see a nine-person judicial commission that would handle complaints against them. And Sydney lifesavers are ramping up patrols on Sydney beaches after the latest shark attack there. A 35-year-old woman remains in a critical condition after she was mauled by a great white on Saturday.
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4: Celebrations have continued in Vancouver following the Socceroos' 2-0 upset over Turkey in the World Cup. The Aussies are now back at their base camp ahead of their clash against the USA on Saturday in Seattle. Injured Socceroos midfielder Riley McGree has told Seven he couldn't sleep last night.
6: Oh, I'm stoked. Honestly, I'm so proud of the performance last night and the result. It's only the first game in the group, but it's the perfect start.
4: And a career-high 6 goals from Liam Ryan has propelled St Kilda to an 8-point victory over the Giants at Docklands. It moves the Saints into a wild card position.
7: Just week by week at the minute, even though we're playing pretty good footy, but wild card or top 8 be perfect for us.
4: The former Eagle there on 7.
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4: Perth's weather, showers today. We're heading for a top of 15. Partly cloudy tomorrow, 16. The same for Wednesday and Thursday, with highs of 16 and 17. Right now, it's 11 degrees. 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
12: Very big weekend for one specific movie. 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

0: 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Good morning, Lisa and Russell, Jonesy and Amanda this afternoon to drive you home. That will be from 3:17 to 7 now.
1: The Shore Report.
2: Steven Spielberg's done it again. His new movie, Disclosure Day, this is the one Ben O'Shea reviewed the other day,
0: yes,
2: has had a huge opening weekend. It took just short of $132 million at the global box office.
0: Just a weekend's work.
2: That is properly big. Critics have described the sci-fi thriller as an exquisitely entertaining ride. Ben gave it 4 stars. So
0: Steven rarely delivers a dud.
2: No. Very rarely.
0: Very rarely.
2: Meantime, the Michael Jackson movie has now surpassed Bohemian Rhapsody to officially become the highest grossing music biopic of all time. It opened in April to the biggest ever first weekend for a music biopic, and now Deadline have confirmed that it has become the most lucrative ever made, clocking $1.3 billion at the worldwide box office.
0: Wow.
2: That's crazy.
0: Isn't that mad?
2: Tyra Banks has filed a lawsuit against Netflix alleging that the documentary series Reality Check Inside America's Next Top Model portrayed her negatively by cherry-picking her interview. I'd ask if you saw this doco, Russell, but I'm fairly sure
0: I know the answer. It's on my to-watch list and I just keep ignoring it.
2: Tyra, who was the host of Next Top Model, participated in the series to address the show's legacy, the successes and the shortcomings, but claims her words were taken out of context and reassembled in a defamatory way, like on Maths.
0: I love that.
2: Because they all cry that
0: it's
2: too.
0: It's always out of context.
2: Yes,
0: whenever it doesn't
2: exactly.
0: go your
2: it's
0: way.
2: It's the edit. It's the edit.
0: Out of context.
2: Now imagine thinking with absolute certainty.

0: that you'd won 100 grand on a scratchy, only to learn you really won 20 bucks.
1: Sounds like us every weekend.
0: Yeah, this just happened to a guy in Indiana in the US. He thought he'd hit the jackpot with a $5 Space Invaders scratchy. Well, to be fair, he did. He'd bought this thing and taken it, taken to it with a coin as you do, or maybe his fingernail, I don't know. And sure enough, he uncovered the top prize symbol. So off he's gone at great pace to the Hoosier Lottery headquarters, where officials claimed the printed symbols did not match their official validation records, blaming it all on a technical issue. He received little explanation other than that. He says they pretty much just said, no jackpot for you.
1: Oh, bad show.
0: On your way.
1: Another man
0: had the same problem with the same batch of Space Invader scratchies. He thought that he had won $25,000, only to be told he'd won zip. So after these two incidents, the Hoosier Lottery immediately stopped sales of the scratchy, saying they'll relaunch it after they fix the aforementioned technical issue. But the players who thought they were in the money are being urged to submit a formal protest over being denied what, for all intents and purposes, appeared to be a win.
1: Yes.
0: I wonder if they'll have a case.
1: I reckon they probably
0: because
1: would.
0: It'd be interesting to see how that goes.
1: We're going to pull all the tickets so that we can fix
0: the
1: odds.
0: Yeah, because you won. Oh,
1: in our favour.
0: You weren't meant to win.
1: Yeah. House always wins.
0: Yeah.
1: Yeah.
0: Well, good luck, boys.
1: Yeah. Well, hopefully. Actually, I hope you win.
0: Yeah, so do I.
1: Yeah. 14-7.
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3: There's a broken down truck now in Kuta, Leach Highway westbound at Oong Road. Now, the left lane is blocked and traffic slow on the approach. So that crash in Jandakot, Kwinana Freeway south at a Berrigan Drive, where a vehicle and a trailer facing the wrong way. Multiple lanes are affected. Incident response to stacks of towing services on site. There's debris on the road, people out of their cars, and it's heavy back to Roe Highway. ASICS is now open at Westfield Carousel with the latest running gear, footy boots, sports and kid shoes, plus huge savings at DFO Perth Airport, ASICS Carousel and DFO Perth now open. 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It's Christy with the latest Perth traffic.
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8: It is 9 away from 7. Showers expected today, and there are a lot of showers just off the coast. They'll be hitting at any time. So on your drive in this morning, just a little bit of extra braking distance wouldn't go astray. Chilly top of just 15 today. It's 11 now.
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0: 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It's Lisa and Russell. It is 5 away from 7. 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
0: What could be better than seeing the stadium-filling global superstar Robbie Williams as he brings his Britpop world tour to Australia? Sad news is, he's not coming to this side of the country. So, we're going to help you out by sending you to the other side of the country to see him. We're giving someone the chance, maybe you, to fly to Sydney and see Robbie live at a Accor Stadium.
5: All you need is to win the golden ticket, and this could be you.
6: You've got it! You've got the last golden ticket! The kids found the last golden ticket!
7: Over here, show it over here. Come on, Charlie. Hold on to that ticket. Run for it, Charlie. Run straight home and don't stop till you get there.
0: You don't have to be a boy, and your name doesn't have to be Charlie. No, you could win it.
5: But you could be, you know, Charlie. Ooh, and there's
0: people
5: the flights,
0: chasing you.
5: The accommodation in it. Well, they will. This is big. Accommodation and, of course, the tickets to see Robbie live at Accor Stadium. So when we say call 1355 22, be caller number 9 and you might get in the departure lounge.
0: Yep, don't mess about. It hasn't been a great few weeks for the Prime Minister, and he's not waking up to great news again this morning. Michaela will explain why next in the 7 o'clock update.
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4: Still a broken down truck in Welshpool Leach Highway westbound at Orong Road. The left lane is blocked there and traffic is slow on the approach. The earlier crash in Jandakot, Kwinana Freeway South at Berrigan Drive. That has cleared but still busy back to Roe Highway. Further back, Freeway Southbound slow Booms Beach Road, then Whitfords Avenue through to Arundel. Kwinana Freeway Northbound slow Mortimer Road through to Rowley Road and again approaching Leach Highway. Few cars in West Perth, Thomas Street South at Aberdare Road. 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
7: It's 11 degrees. Hello, I'm Michaela Carr. Donald Trump has ordered his Navy to end its blockade in the Strait of Hormuz after the US and Iran finally agreed to a peace deal. Moderator Pakistan says the memorandum will be signed in Switzerland on Friday. A 38-year-old man has been charged with murder over the death of a woman in Kalgoorlie. The 35-year-old's body was found at the side of the Goldfields Highway on Friday. The man will appear in court later today. Police are investigating a fatal fire at Ballajura. Fire crews were called to the Alicia Gardens property late yesterday when smoke was seen billowing from the garage. A man's body was found inside. The arson squad is collecting evidence from the scene. A new opinion poll has Pauline Hanson as Australia's preferred Prime Minister. The Resolve poll has also seen the Coalition's primary vote crash by another 3% to sit on just 20%. Labor is also down 1% to 25%. Its worst results since last February. The New South Wales government won't rule out a shark cull following the latest attack off Sydney. A 35-year-old woman is fighting for life in hospital after she was bitten on Saturday. And Japan is planning to roll out a national education program aimed to promote understanding and awareness about the LGBT community. The scheme is set to be introduced into schools, universities and workplaces.
8: Do you ever wonder where your family's story began? A simple one-off test can reveal rich new details about your family's past. Piece it together with Ancestry DNA.

0: It's back to business for the Socceroos following yesterday's sensational start to the World Cup. Our reporter John Michael is in Vancouver with a wash-up from the Aussies' win over Turkey.
1: It was a night of celebrations for the Socceroos after the 2-0 upset victory that sees them join America on top of Group D. Coach Tony Popovich's decision to bench skipper Matt Ryan paying off, with Patrick Beach pulling off a number of remarkable saves. The Aussies will now turn their attention to their next group match, a blockbuster against the USA in Seattle on Saturday.
0: And in cricket, WA's Cooper Connolly has scored his first international century in Australia's one-wicket win over Bangladesh in the final match of their one-day series. Connolly top scored with 149, coming off 133 balls.
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0: Perth's weather, showers today. We're heading for a top of 15. Partly cloudy tomorrow, 16. The same for Wednesday and Thursday, with highs of 16 and 17. Right now, it's 11 degrees. 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
8: Barra will join us a touch earlier this morning for Monday Sport. He'll be here after 7:30 because there's, you know, a bit going on. World Cup and a near miss for the Eagles. That was heartbreaking. We'll talk about that after 7:30 this morning.
9: It's not all sport, though. I'd say there'd be a few more happy customers after seeing the Michael Jackson musical on the weekend. And Tim Wright, who plays MJ's manager, is joining us next.

0: On Gold 96 FM, good morning. It is Lisa and Russell. It is 11 past 7.
1: Well, I would be getting in quick to get your tickets for MJ, the musical at Crown Theatre, because it is only on until July 19. Tickets are selling fast through Ticketmaster. And it is a show well worth seeing. One of the people in it is Albany-born actor Tim Wright.
2: Hey.
1: He's with us this morning. Hello.
0: Welcome, Tim.
2: Thank you very much.
1: Nice to meet you. Now, you play Dave, Michael's business manager.
2: I do, yes.
1: You're probably the only one on stage that gets to have a decent lunch because you don't have to come back and and dance your feet off.
2: Yeah, no, you're right. I'm very lucky in that regard. Dancing is not one of my strengths, so I'm well cast in this one.
0: So tell everybody a little bit about Dave, character you play.
2: Yeah, so Dave is MJ's business manager. He's kind of a mixture of real life people for MJ, so not any one specific person.
1: Mm.
2: And look, he's really there to, I think, highlight just how much is on the line, what's at stake for MJ putting together this dangerous world tour and what a financial risk it is to him. Yeah, so I approach him as a guy who actually does really care about MJ and is genuinely concerned for him. And there's a little bit of self-interest in that as well, of course. But, yeah, he's a lot of fun to play. And, look, most of the time you saw it, I mostly just get to kick back and watch the brilliance of our dance ensemble and our MJ and all of our incredible cast and the band, and it's kind of an amazing gig for me in that sense. I do spend quite a bit of time side stage in the wings, just marveling at how these guys are doing what they do.
0: Wishing that you could sing and dance.
2: Oh, mate, it's, I'm quite happy to just watch because those guys, they are killing themselves out there to giving it all for the audience.
1: They are amazing. And Ilaria Grant as Michael, all the Michaels are incredible. Yeah. I love Teenage Michael as well.
2: Yeah.
1: And the little Michaels, but Ilario is pretty spectacular to watch.
2: Yeah, he really is. And he's such a lovely guy as well, which, you know, my parents came up for opening night and, you know, they were sort of beside themselves, and I grabbed Ilario at one point at the party and was like, do you mind, can you come and say hi to the family? He was like, yeah.
1: Awesome.
2: He came over, he got pictures with everyone. He's just a really lovely, generous, down-to-earth guy and ridiculously talented.
1: Now, the night I was there, the audience specifically really lost its mind over Wanna Be Starting Something. Do you find it's different from one night to another as the song that the audience might really have a reaction with?
2: Yeah, it is. I mean, that one is pretty consistent. I feel like that is the point every opening night, certainly, that we've done, that the audience lose their minds and all get up on their feet, which is, I've not done a show before where mid-act you get a standing ovation.
1: Yeah.
2: And that's happened on this one pretty much every time we've opened, and that's unusual. But I think there's such a build in that number. And it's quite long. It's spelled like you
1: and
2: see.
1: And there's the little thriller tease.
2: Yeah, there's a little thriller tease.
1: It's
2: give
1: just
2: you
1: a teeny tease, which is, gets really.
2: I love that. Can you tell me, as an audience member, when that thriller tease happened and finished, were you like, oh, no, is that...

0: incredible songs in this. And when we first were putting it all together and chatting with the creative team, Lynn Nottage, who wrote it, we were sort of asking her, how did you pick? Like, how did you?
1: Yeah.
0: And there was a debate amongst the creatives, you know. There were points they were like, there were songs they wanted to put in there, but they just were like, we could chuck another 20 in, but we just can't. We don't have the time.
2: Yeah.
0: So they were the ones who had to make those hard calls and trim. But, you know, the Smooth Criminal one, which I'm not involved in at all, is probably my favourite in the show. It's just the song is banging, and the Corrie in that number in particular is... Like, it is good. Breathtaking.
2: It is good. That's actually my favourite Michael Jackson song. So I was a bit a bit biased there. But the Man in the Mirror Company ensemble at the end is pretty spectacular too. And I've said a couple of times, shout out to the woman who plays Catherine Jackson, Michael's mother. She is incredible.
0: She is.
2: This is why you want to get in quickly for the tickets, which are available through Ticketmaster. Lovely to meet you, Tim.
0: Great to meet you guys.
1: What's next on the agenda? Is there a musical show that you go, all right, I've got a taste for this, I need to be in the next one?
0: Look, I will take any and all, but I actually do have another one that I'm going to be jumping into. I'll be heading off to the Neil Diamond musical after this.
2: Oh, amazing.
1: From one legend to another.
2: Yes, absolutely.
0: Yeah, very lucky. I feel very blessed.
1: We look forward to it. Thanks for coming in.
0: My pleasure. Thanks for having me, guys.
2: Tim. 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
3: The broken down truck in Welsh for Leach Highway westbound at Orong Road, that's been cleared away, but still a few delays through there. Otherwise, freeway southbound, so Burns Beach Road, Ocean Reef Road to Reed Highway, and further down, Quinada Freeway southbound, Rope Highway to Berrigan. Freeway northbound, Mortimer Road through to Rolling Road, and again, approaching Leach Highway as well. 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It's Christy with the latest Perth traffic.
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0: 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It is Lisa and Russell. It is 25 past 7. 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

0: I'm an entertainer. 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
4: Well, Brian in Rockingham, congratulations. You are one step closer to going to Sydney to see Robbie. You're in the departure lounge for our golden ticket.
5: Nice start to the week, Brian. Yes, Brian? No?
4: I'm sure Brian.
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4: 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Oh, I know. It'll be so good. You've been a Robbie fan for a long time?
6: Yeah, look, I think his music keeps on giving, doesn't it? 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
4: 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Cross everything. 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
5: Anthony Albanese has the dubious honour, Lisa, of being the first Prime Minister to be pantsed by Pauline. He's been Pauline pantsed down.
4: Please explain.
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2: Checking the freeways first. Freeway southbound, so Burns Beach Road, then Whitfords Avenue through to Erindale Road, and Kwinana Freeway southbound, Berrigan Drive through to Russell Road. Freeway northbound, Thomas Road to Rowley Road, then South Street through the Mount Henry Bridge. Tonkin Highway is under speed northbound, Kelvin Road through to Hale Road. Rowe Highway, so southbound at Tonkin Highway, and Rowe Highway northbound at the Greatiston Highway bypass in Hazelmere too. 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
5: It's 11 degrees. Hello, I'm Makana Carr. A Middle East peace deal is expected to be officially signed in Switzerland on Friday. Iran has now confirmed the details of a memorandum of understanding, which will see an immediate reopening of the Strait of Hormuz. US Vice President J.D. Vance has told Fox News they'll continue to ensure that the region is no longer a basket case.
6: Finally, and most importantly, celebrate the fact that I think we can say with confidence Iran will never have a nuclear weapon. We got a lot of work to do, but a big win tonight.
5: The arson squad is looking into a fatal fire at Ballajura. Fire crews were called to the Alicia Gardens property late yesterday after smoke was seen coming from the garage. Shortly after, a man's body was found inside. It's not clear what started the blaze. Barnaby Joyce isn't surprised that Pauline Hanson is now the preferred Prime Minister. Today's Resolve poll shows voters continue to abandon Labor and the Coalition. The One Nation Recruits has told Seven voters don't trust the government anymore.
7: Because before the last election, you lied. And when people have lied, no one believes you anymore.
5: Business groups have put forward a compromise to the federal government's tax changes, which they say will limit damage to business investment. It comes as a two-day Senate inquiry into the reforms gets underway in Canberra today. And a Perth towing company has become the first to be convicted under WA's new tough laws regulating the industry. A1 Towing forced to pay $10,000 for failing to give investigators material over potential breaches.
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5: It was a night of celebrations for Socceroos fans after their thrilling start to the World Cup. The Aussies causing a boil over, upsetting Turkey 2-0 yesterday in Vancouver to join the USA at the top of Group D. Connor Metcalf sealing the victory with his second half goal.
8: Nah, it was sick. And I've seen the video of the celebrations in Fed Square. Unreal, honestly.
5: And Chris Fagan admits the Lions are still a way off from their best, despite a 35-point win over the Tigers in Hobart.
9: 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You know, I've got a pretty extensive list of about 15 players, and 8 or 9 of those guys are probably in the AFL team if they're available.
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5: Perth's weather showers today. We're heading for a top of 15. Partly cloudy tomorrow, 16. The same for Wednesday and Thursday with highs of 16 and 17. Right now, it's 11 degrees. 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
13: Firing on all cylinders this morning with thanks to Automasters. 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
16: The game on his boot with under a minute to play. He goes back.

0: this from the Eagles' spearhead. A thriller in the West.
1: Well, it was sweet dreams in one game anyway. Not so much the other. Barra will dissect both after Eurythmics.

0: 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Lisa and Russell, 21 away from 8. It's Monday, which means...
1: When you hit off with your mates and you just crack gags and
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1: He went to boss level
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1: Have some of this. 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
5: Good morning.
0: Morning, Barra.
1: Well, how's this? We're going to start with the Socceroos.
0: Hey, yes.
1: Put the footy aside and go, yeah, the Socceroos beat Turkey, or what do they call themselves now?
0: Turkey.
5: I've heard of both ways. Oh, we've just suddenly decided, some people have decided they're going to use its, you know, actual, original. We've been saying Turkey since
0: forever.
5: Time immemorial.
1: The Anzacs are saying Turkey.
5: I'm having a Turkey on rye for lunch today.
0: I don't know that they would say don't talk about the war.
1: Yes, right. 2-0. We beat
5: Turkey.
1: That team. Much to the surprise of the most of the soccer world, really. And a little fella, the youngest to ever score for Australia at a World Cup, was the hero. He was a Tanzanian refugee. He was born in a Tanzanian refugee camp, and he came to Perth as a toddler. Mm-hmm. Lived here till he was about 7. Then he moved to Adelaide, originally from Burundi, and now he's Aussie icon, 20-year-old Nestori Irangunda. Mm-hmm. And he was a star, nicknamed Starboy, about to be up.

0: rated to superstar boy, I reckon, if he keeps scoring goals. But how's that story? A refugee camp becomes Australia's youngest World Cup scorer. Kind of a reminder that Australia's greatest strength is, you know, isn't whether you were born here or not, or whether it's whether you choose to be Australian. And they, his family did, took it on board. And I think there's like six former Africans in the Socceroos team.
1: Right.
0: And most of them are, most of the team are immigrants. So it's very interesting timing. Choose to call Australia home. I sound like Peter Allen, don't
2: you?
0: I?
2: Do, don't you? Big shout out to Cameron Burgess too, who scored that second one.
0: Yeah, I don't think it was Burgess.
2: Was it Burgess?
0: No, it wasn't. Metcalf. Anyway.
2: Oh, that's right. Yeah, it was. Yeah. It was Metcalf.
0: Sorry,
2: yeah.
0: mate.
2: Yeah.
0: Yeah. The, as you were. First ever World Cup team for Tony Popovich as coach. And incredibly, he didn't even start the captain or the vice captain either. He benched them and he started, instead of using Matt Ryan in the goals, he used Patrick Beach, who was unbelievable. But have you got some audio there? Because into, leading into the match, Mike Greller, a US commentator, former player, just thought we had absolutely no chance. And so did the Turkish captain and so did most of the soccer world. Here's what they said.
3: Look at their team. I don't recognize any players in the team. I'm not kidding, though, when I say this. It's like, what are they drinking over there? Because they got no shot of doing anything at the World Cup.
4: I think that we dominate tomorrow the game because we have more qualities and more talented teams. So we will see tomorrow what happens.
0: And that was the Turkish captain.
1: Oh, where's Ted Whitten when you need him?
0: That's right.
1: He's stuck it up there.
0: Where's Teddy when you need him?
1: Ted didn't quite say it like that, but you know.
0: I had to have a laugh last night because I said to Tommy, my son, and said, do you want kebabs for dinner? I'll go down to Shenton Kebabs. And he goes, Dad, I don't think it's good timing to have kebabs. I said, what do you mean? And I just realised they're owned by these Turkish blokes. So I said, I'll go down there, but I won't have egg and cheese on it just to make them feel better because they hate putting egg and cheese on the kebabs. Anyway, personal joke. Eagles lose.
2: Had to be there.
0: Had to be there at the time. Eagles lose by a point to North Melbourne.
1: That was heartbreaking.
0: Oh, what about poor old Jake?
2: I
0: love Jake.
2: Because we've been talking about, he, you know, mentioning that he might had have the yips.
1: Yeah.
2: And he got the yips.
0: He's a beautiful man, beautiful family. He's got the beautiful
2: mullet.
0: But
2: he did get a kicking lesson from Lloyd on television. Did you see that?
0: Enough to his joint. What he's doing wrong is, shut up, will you?
2: Now, Jake, here's how you hold the ball.
0: But there's so many mistakes in a game. There's always the last one he gets focused on.
2: That's right. And
0: you can blame the umpires too in some respect. Some of the umpiring, like Hamish Davis got knocked out and they restarted the game when the Eagles weren't ready and they scored a goal. So there's an investigation going on there. But the best scene probably for North Melbourne was when Jack Darling, former Premiership Eagle, he kicked four goals and he kicked one and he gave the huge two-handed kiss like this to the crowd. Have you got his audio there? He explains what he was doing. We're thinking he's taking the piss, but he wasn't.
5: Yeah, I guess the kiss was sort of like wasn't a smart-ass kiss. It was like a thanks for all the years. I never really got a chance to say goodbye to them. Just to give that. It was a good moment. And I was happy to play my role today and give him the four goals.
0: You reckon he's rolled it back, you reckon, Lisa?
1: I reckon he was totally.
0: He was
1: Ted Whitting it all the way.
0: Fans sucked in. He looked like Elvis in Las Vegas or something. It was unbelievable. I thought Tom Jones was going to come out and sing Delilah. You know what I mean? It was like being in a Bublé concert or something. Travis Kelce, you know, he would have said that's a bit over the top. Even though, anyway, the Barcelona Grand Prix, Lise, was on last night. I know you love your GP,
1: yes.
0: Lewis Hamilton.
1: Hey,
0: yes. How's that?
1: Yeah.
0: Claiming his maiden win for Ferrari. Mm-hmm. Amazing ahead of George Russell, Lando Norris. So three to and froms through Poms.
1: Yeah, yes.
0: Which is exactly.
1: And I think Oscar came fifth.
2: First time since 1968 that has happened.
0: Very good, mate. You recovered from the Metcalf thing now.
2: Conor Metcalf. And it was a bloody good goal. He did his bit because he slammed it home. He put the nail in the coffin.
1: We'll come back because something else very big happened on the weekend too, didn't
0: very
1: it?
0: Very big.
1: Mm.
0: And a long time since it's happened.
1: Mm.
2: Okay, quarter to eight.
6: Gold 96 FM. Mitchell Freeway southbound, so Burns Beach Road, then Whitford Avenue through to Erindale Road and at Hutton Street, and still Kwinana Freeway southbound, Berwick and Drive to Russell. Freeway northbound, Mortimer Road through to Rolly Road, then Farrington Road through to the Mount Henry Bridge. Delays in Shelley Leach Highway eastbound at the Shelley Bridge and Kareem Mumming Avenue southbound at Reed Highway. 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

0: 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It's Christy with the latest Perth traffic.
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5: Those showers have hit and they'll be hanging around for a little while. Cool top today of 15. It's 11 now and Barra's back after 1927.

0: 96 FM, good morning. It's Lisa and Russell at 7 away from 8. Barra has joined us this morning. The text line has lit up on 0476 96 96 96. John Weston of Wembley Downs, Barra, would like to know, wants to know how much Barra paid the umpires at Revo Stadium, Claremont Oval, on Saturday, because Perth had a win.
1: Yeah, well, John, no, Johnny, he's a great fella. His son was, he should have declared his son was playing for Claremont.
0: He did leave that bit out. Yes,
1: but it's our first win there since 2020, the Demons. 2020.
2: Oh, gosh.
1: Yeah. So, you know. It's
0: anyway, like, John, just so you know, he slipped each of them a 50.
1: Not really. G'day, Johnny. Hey, NBA, we should mention too. New York Knicks won the championship there first since 1973. So huge scenes, even though it was in Texas, in San Antonio.
2: Yeah.
1: They beat the Spurs. The New York celebrities were going Coco Bananas.
2: Yeah.
1: Spike Lee celebrated like he scored 30 points himself. You know what I mean? Robert De Niro even looked happy, so you knew it was a big deal.
2: Timothy Chalamet said it was way more exciting than an Oscar, but he hasn't won an Oscar.
1: What else you got? Jerry Seinfeld, what did he say? Looking forward to your report. Taylor Swift, she wasn't there, so we got to see some basketball. You know, it's normally the cameras on her.
0: Wasn't all about the front row this time.
1: Yeah. So, but finally won after 53 years. It really gives hope to every long-suffering sports fan, including Demons fans. We haven't won since 77. And those listening who wear purple, you know, they haven't won for 30 years.
0: No.
1: The Dockers. So it could be the year of the, you know, breaking the long droughts.
2: Mm.
1: The Fever, they won by 9 goals in the final second yesterday, which means they got back into third spot. So they'll have a home final now here on Sunday in the netball. So that's great. They needed to win by 9 goals. They're 8 goals up and then suddenly bang. So now it's a sudden death final. Sunday, 2 p.m. against the Mavericks. And I had to mention the UFC at the White House, it might be postponed because the weather's atrocious.
0: Oh, really?
1: Yeah, apparently there's thunderstorms and lightning. And have you seen the movie Idiocracy?
2: No.
0: I have not.
1: Mate, it is like that, what's going on there. The weigh-ins at the Lincoln Memorial, they were doing weigh-ins. So where it was actually done was where Martin Luther King did that famous speech, I Have a Dream.
0: But he was a big wrestling fan, wasn't he? As was Abe Lincoln.
1: And then they had
0: wrestling fan. Yeah. Loved motocross.
1: And the motocross stunts on the White House lawn and, oh, man, they've gone absolutely mad. So it may not actually be on, it may be postponed, but check out Idiocracy. That was what's happening at the moment.
2: Okay.
1: Well, that's sport for the weekend. Huge weekend of sport.
0: Thank you.
1: And well done, the Demons.
0: Thanks for stopping by. You're just mentioning the White House. Donald Trump, if they do postpone it, he might not be able to be there to see it all because he's got a couple of trips coming up. We'll find out where he's going to next from Michaela in the update at 8.
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8: There was an earlier crash in South Perth, Kwinana Freeway south there before Mill Point Road. It's already been cleared away. There's a little bit of debris on the road there as well. Freeway south there is at Burns Beach Road, Ocean Reef Road to Arundel Road, underspeed Hutton Street through to Vincent Street, then City to Mill Point Road and Berrigan Drive.